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December 1st, Dickies Arena with Ray, Cat's Eye, Miles Smith, Ludacris, and more. And we've got four packs of tickets all weekend long with one keyword. That's all you need to win. And that keyword, by the way, is coming up next in 3 minutes after Ella Langley. Just when

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14: 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We announced the lineup on Friday. We got Miles Smith, Tove Lo, Ludacris, Ray, and global superstars Cat's Eye taking the stage, Dickies Arena, on December the 1st. 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

0: I mean, Jingle Ball season just crept up on us. Here we are, 106.1 Kiss FM's Jingle Ball, presented by Capital One, is back. It is going to happen December 1st, Dickies Arena. We want you there because you know we have a huge celebration, a huge holiday party. No Christmas sweaters, ugly sweaters are needed. You can just wear whatever you want. Ray's coming, Ludacris, Miles Smith, Tove Lo, and the one and only Cat's Eye back on our Jingle Ball stage. 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
1: 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How about this? 85% of Texas drivers think that they're safe drivers. But AAA's like, no. Only 35% of people are safe drivers. 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

0: 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It is back. You know we throw a huge holiday party every single year, and December 1st is when it's happening. Dickies Arena is where it's going to happen. And Ray, Ludacris, Miles Smith, Tove Lo, and Cat's Eye is who's going to be there. And you will also be there. 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

You know, we're really getting to that interesting, this might be the greatest song of all time era. 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

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It's the pre-sale, so you can see Cat's Eye and Ray and Tove Lo. Kylie Cantrell, too. You know her from Disney's Descendants. She's going to be there. We got the beaches and more. And I got a four-pack of tickets for you to win. That is next in 3 minutes, right after Somber.

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2: 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Your K-pop stance. Spread the word. We do it every weekend right here, right about now. 2 hours. Nothing but K-pop and global pop. And, of course, make sure to follow us, K-pop with JoJo, on Instagram. That's K-pop with JoJo on IG. Let's kick everything off. New track from Rosé. New trick

0: album Phase One, Soft Violence. It is out. Float, of course, from that album. If you're a Tame and fan, you're going to love this. And I can't say everything at the moment, but I'm working on something with Tame. Actually, at the moment, it is confirmed. If it does happen, like I think it's going to, Tame is going to love this. Here's a hint. He loves Michael Jackson. I love Michael Jackson. Something's going to happen that any Michael Jackson fan would go nuts over. So, if you're a Tame fan, stay close. More details coming soon on that. All right, coming up next, I'm going to play Le Sserafim. I'm going to play my dudes from Japan, known as Anteam, Monsta X, Stray Kids, and more. Don't forget to follow us, K-Pop with JoJo, on Instagram. That's K-Pop with JoJo on IG.
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9: 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All right, guys, we back. It's JoJo on the radio. Haven't played this song in forever. Big shout to my dude, Kevin Wu, who is the singing voice of Mystery Saja in the Saja Boys, as you probably know.

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1: Thank you guys for hanging out. Much appreciation. And of course, make sure to follow us, K-Pop with JoJo, on Instagram. Look who we got.
2: What's up?
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1: Yeah. All right, here we go. These are the fellas from Japan, known as N-Team. New track called Mark on Me.
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12: Let's do it. 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It's iHeart K-Pop with JoJo right here, 106.1 KISS FM. All right, guys, we back. It's JoJo on the radio. Just played Monsta X a moment ago. From the group Monsta X, it is Kihyun. Solo. Beautiful track.

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2: Welcome to hour number two. We got the K-pop mix with DJ Triple XL coming up in a few moments. Make sure to follow us, K-pop with JoJo on Instagram. That's K-pop with JoJo on IG. Let me kick off this hour. Another solo track from the legendary Blackpink. This is Jisoo. Click. Let's go.

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1: Yo, thank you guys for hanging out. Much appreciation as always. If you're a K-Pop stan, spread the word. We do it every weekend right here, right about now. 2 hours, nothing but K-Pop and global pop. A lot of things happening. Let me drop a few on you. First of all, 17's Jonghan and Joshua announced their subunit called J&J. It's going to debut October 19th with their first EP called Dreamscape. Rise is going to release a digital single October 26th and their second album, Emotion, that's coming in the spring of 2027. GOT7's Mark Twan releasing a new song on October 7th called Nightlight. It's the second single from his upcoming album. The first single was called Alone, if you didn't know. And let me give you one more. NMIX releasing their sixth EP called Strange Muse on October 19th. So look out for the ladies of NMIX. Coming up next, the K-Pop Mix with DJ XXL. Do not move.
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24: All right, guys, we back. It's JoJo on the radio. Let me throw a big shout to Khalid and Anyo Soap, who was the speaking voice of Jinu in K-pop Demon Hunters, although he did sing in one of the scenes. Beautiful voice. But congrats on this track. It has done really well. So, yeah, here we go. Khalid, Anyo Soap, this is Something Special.

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3: Welcome to Love Letters to Kelly, the podcast. I'm Kelly Raspberry with Robert Ehrman. Oh, and the video with this jingle singer today, Robert, it made me so happy. Such a cute little girl. It says, hello, I am a longtime Kid Craddock listener and have now turned my almost four-year-old into a fan. I had no idea she was actually paying attention to the Love Letters to Kelly segment until she randomly started singing the jingle. There's something about this song in kids. Mm-hmm. They love this jingle. Kid Craddock wrote it. He's like, everybody needs a jingle. It's just nothing, yeah. But people love it. She said, I had to grab my phone in the hopes that I could send you the audio. And here's Charlotte singing the jingle. Charlotte, you did an amazing job. Such a beautiful girl. And thank you to your mommy, Vanessa Wurzer, for sending that in. We appreciate it so much. Yeah, start him young, Robert.
4: That's right.
3: Start him young. I met somebody just last night, and he said he is single because of the advice that he has heard me give over the years. He said, but I'm happy to be single.
4: Okay.
3: He said, I'm happily single because I don't want to just settle for somebody to say that I have somebody. Mm-hmm. Yeah. I said, well, I also want you to have some fun too. You know, you can have some fun.
4: Yeah.
3: You can date just to be dating. You don't always have to be dating for marriage and for, you know, it depends on what season of life you're in. But yeah, I'm happily single and...
4: And can do whatever the heck he wants to, whenever he wants.
3: You know what? There's a lot of positives about being single.
4: Mm-hmm.
3: Where you don't have to ask for anybody's permission. No. You can watch whatever you want on TV. You don't have to, you know, check with them on stuff. So there are positives about it. But do I want to be single right now? No, not particularly. Not particularly. Alan and I are in a good spot in our relationship right now.
4: There you go.
3: Yeah, it ebbs and flows as every relationship
4: does. I think I'm in
3: a
4: good spot myself.
3: Good. We're all good.
4: Yeah, not bad.
3: Good place to be heading into the holidays.
4: Big
3: the most
4: time.
3: Stressful time of the year.
4: Mm-hmm.
3: Anyway, we've got some problems to solve today.
4: Uh-huh. Dear Kelly, you are the love expert.
3: I am.
4: My last 9 years of my single life has been a total living hell.
3: Oh, no.
4: Within that time, my dad has hooked up with a girl I went to high school with. My older sister married a man old enough to be our grandfather. And my little sister has been dating a guy for 4 years.
3: What in the world?
4: But now, those 9 years of searching may have finally paid off. Several months back, I was introduced to this girl on Facebook through an old family friend, and we've been hitting it off ever since. We compliment each other and have been flirting back and forth, but we have yet to meet face-to-face.
3: Uh-oh.
4: We live 3 hours away from each other, and long-distance relationships haven't gone so well for me in the past. But I do plan on making the trip to meet her real soon, so I come to you, K-Raz, for advice.
3: Okay.
4: What should we do for our first date, and how many dates should we go on before I know it's going to work out? P.S. I'm 23 years old, and that's Jody.
3: Well, Jody, I would suggest for your first date, do a little research of maybe some fun stuff that's going on in the community. Maybe there'll be like a little art show or something like that. I would not go to a movie because in a movie, you're stuck for 2 hours not talking. Mm-hmm. But then you can always say after the fact, you can go out and talk about the movie. But I just think for a first date, maybe something that gets your adrenaline pumped up a little bit, maybe a fun, like, I don't know what city she lives in.
4: I was going to say, and you're going to her turf, right?
3: Yeah, going to her turf. But it's if you do some research, she'd probably really appreciate it. But if you kind of have an idea of what she likes, like we have a thing here. It's sort of like everybody has like a, what do you call it? Like a Mario, not everybody has Mario Andretti, but one of those places where you can play games and ride things and do rock climbing and stuff. Because there's a reason like on The Bachelor and Bachelorette, they have them doing thrill-seeking dates because it gets your adrenaline going and it gets your endorphins going and doing something a little challenging together bonds you. But then again, what if she's not an outdoorsy person and doesn't like gaming? So that's kind of a risk you're taking too. So you have to know about what she likes. Alan and I, my husband and I, we just went out for sushi. I don't eat sushi. I eat California rolls, but I love them. And I was thrilled, but you've already been talking to her, just not face to face. So I would suggest looking into some sort of fall festival, something where you can kind of walk around together, where you're not just sitting across the table from each other and like, let's have conversation. There could be, you know, an activity involved too. What do you think, Robert?
4: Yeah, it's got to be also something that everyone doesn't do when they come to her town. Like, it can't be like somewhere where she's gone every time someone, her family comes to visit. Oh, yeah. To go to the top of this building or whatever. Like, I've been there. I don't want to do that again.
3: Well, you know, that's funny though you say that because I've lived in, you know, the Dallas Fort Worth area for 32 years. I have never been to the Sixth Floor Museum.
4: No?
3: You know, I never have. Never
4: I
3: have.
4: I liked it. I don't know if it's, once again, date.
3: Not date worthy, but I'm saying there's a lot of times people live in a hometown. And it's like, let's be tourists in our own hometown.
4: True. But and you can't do something that she does not into, though.
3: Yeah, so I think look for fall festivals, something interactive. If there's like an interactive museum, like, you know, I'm assuming she lives in a big city. She might live in a small city and they have nothing. But if they do have an opportunity for like an interactive museum, something where y'all can do together and not just forced to sit there looking at each other and having to come up with conversation. There's like the activity is almost like the third person on the date.
4: Dear Kelly, you are the love expert.
3: I am.
4: I've been dating this girl for a few weeks and we connect really good. We talk, we laugh, we plan things, trips, etc. I've expressed my feelings to her. I know I rushed it, but she's my girlfriend now. The problem is, she doesn't express her feelings enough. We both have kids the same age. I want our three-year-olds to meet and get along, but I can't get her to commit to it. I've never felt this way towards anyone, but I'm sure this time it's real. I respect her. We haven't done it yet because I care for her and don't want her to think that's all I want. What if she's playing with me or she might have someone else? She's a Gemini, if that helps. Mm-hmm. I'm a Sagittarius. I don't know if any of this makes sense. Thanks, Frank.
3: Well, Frank, honestly, you might be freaking her out a little bit by moving too
4: fast.
3: Frank,
4: you just met a few weeks ago.
3: You're moving too fast. And so the signals you're getting are probably of her hesitating because, like, I don't know. This is kind of, because, see, the thing is with women, you know, we want the happy ever after. We want that. But when somebody's moving too fast, it kind of freaks you and throws you off balance a little bit. It's like, wait, let's tap the brakes a little bit. You're already wanting the kids to meet and start playing. And she's not even, I mean, she doesn't want to lose you. She doesn't want to, she wants to see where this will go. But, you know, you're kind of coming off as a little desperate. I don't mean to hurt your feelings. And that's a horrible adjective to use to describe someone. But when you're fast forwarding and bullet training, you might say, I've never been like this in a relationship before. Or maybe this is your pattern, Frank. And we might need to tap the brakes a little bit. Because when something flames up real quick, it fizzles out real fast. So I would just tap the brakes a little bit. Stop trying to pressure her into getting the kids together for a play date. Because, yeah, I think it, to me, it just sounds like you're moving too fast for her comfort level. It doesn't mean she wants to dump you. But, yeah, let's chill a little bit. That's my advice.
4: Dear Kelly, you are the love expert.
3: I am.
4: I need some practical advice. My mother-in-law means well. She's so thoughtful in giving my husband and me gifts for occasions, big and small. And she goes out of her way to come visit us whenever she can. She lives a short plane ride or about 12 hours in a car ride away. She's recently visited us for about a week and a half, and I felt awful for getting really annoyed with her. Her manners are terrible. She'll lick her fingers when helping me make dinner, for example, and then continue to work.
3: Oh.
4: She talks with her mouth full and also talks somewhat incessantly. By the end of this last visit especially, I was kicking myself for being so frustrated with her when we only see her a few times a year. I just don't know how to deal with her when we see her for longer than a couple of days. I've talked with my husband about this, as I don't want to hurt his feelings since it's his mom. I know he gets frustrated with her too, but I haven't wanted to talk with him for fear of saying too much against her for no good reason. Please help me figure out on how to go about future encounters with my thoughtful and kind, but difficult, mother-in-law. And that's from Christina.
3: Look, Christina, there's a saying that fish and company stinks after 3 days. Mm-hmm. I don't care if it's the most perfect house guest on the planet that cleans up after themselves, that, you know, is a delightful company and conversation. After about 3 days, you're
4: there.
3: Like, yeah, because your whole routine is thrown off. I mean, no matter how delightful someone is, I love my friends and family and I love when they come to see me, but there's something about when they finally leave, it's like, okay, now I can get back to my routine, you know? So I don't really know other than just like when I get frustrated with my husband or anything, I just remind myself of all the good things. Just start counting off all the wonderful things she does. That again, you said she's generous, she's thoughtful. Just start reminding yourself of that. It's just for a few days. Try to maybe, instead of being trapped in the house with her so much, try to think of activities that get you outside of the house and maybe eat out a few more times than eating in. So she's not in the position where she has to cook. Or maybe, I don't know, just try the things that annoy you about her. Try to find activities that prevent her from doing those annoying things. But yeah, don't say anything to your husband. That there's no good that's going to come out of it. If he ever vents to you about her, don't agree with them. Don't say, you're right. It bothers me too. Just like, oh, honey, I'm so sorry. It's okay. You know, just let, you know, because sometimes we vent about our parents, but the minute
4: you're, noticed that
3: the minute your husband or wife says something about your mom and daddy, you're like, that's my mom and daddy. Don't you be talking like that. So there's really nothing I can offer you other than just to take a deep breath. You know, that woman, you're very blessed to have her. She does have her quirky ways. But one day those quirky little stories, like my mother Price, we found out she used to make homemade ice cream sandwiches. Mm-hmm. And I love them. I couldn't wait to go to her house. She'd get these two gigantic cookies. And, you know, there'd be sometimes chocolate chip. Usually they were just, you know, like a regular just vanilla cookie, whatever. Mm-hmm. Giant ones. I think they were called windmill cookies, if I'm mistaken. And she'd put vanilla ice cream in the middle, and she'd have a whole big thing of them waiting for me every time I come because I love them so much. Sometimes I'd eat two, Robert. They're big. And then one day we walked in and caught her making them.
4: Uh-oh. With her feet?
3: No, not with her feet. But she'd put the ice cream. She'd have to get the ice cream melt a little bit, you know, to make it moldable to put it in the ice cream sandwich. And then she'd take her finger and lick it. And then she'd go all around edges of the ice cream.
4: Grandma,
3: so the whole thing was grandma spit all the way around the outside of it. And I'm like, oh, my God. I've been eating Mother Price's spit ice cream. And then we'd find, you know, she was a very classy woman, but she did like to chew on a toothpick. She just did. And we'd find half chewed off toothpicks in our food sometimes. We'd eat around it. They make funny stories for us. We tell funny stories. So one day you're going to have these really funny, charming stories to tell about your mother-in-law is my point. Oh, she used to take, my mother Price, she would take whatever leftovers were in the refrigerator. I don't care what it was. And she would combine it into a loaf.
4: No.
3: And she would bake it in a pan and she would serve you loaf.
4: No.
3: It could be leftover turkey with some ground beef. It could be green beans, potatoes, mashed potatoes, whatever. She would grind it up and bake it in a loaf. Oh, my God, Robert.
4: Did you say your mama's side or your daddy's
3: side? This is my mother's, my mother's mother, Price. She was her grandmother, really, but she adopted her and raised her. She's the only woman that ever made me get up from the table and go throw up. She was just, I mean, here we go. See, and one day you're going to have these stories. Yeah. You're going to have these stories. So just remember that how much she loves you and delight in that. And like I said, it's just that is a long time to have someone in your home, and it's just temporary. And one day you're going to have these fun memories. I promise.
4: Dear Kelly, you are the love expert.
3: I am.
4: My boyfriend and I have 5 years just broke up. We've lived together for 2 years and have broken up multiple times. I was always the dumpy. Each time we get back together, my ex would say he had changed and treat me better, but we'd have the same problems a month or so later. He never really knows what he wants and is always saying he wants to break up, but then acts real sweet like nothing happened the next day. I finally had enough and really ended it. Now he cries and says he wants another chance, but should I give him one? I love him, but I can't handle this emotional stress. I'm not sure if it's because he means it or if he's realizing what he lost. Maybe we're scared to be apart. I'm so confused. Please help, Jess.
3: Yeah, Jess. I mean, the strongest thing you can do, and it's hard, is to be done with him once and for all. I did not originate this saying. I got it from an old friend of mine. His name was Charlie. But when he told me this one day, and it just made so much sense because it related to my own experience, I was with my ex for 7.5 years. Break up, get back together. The first couple of years were great. You know, we were great. But then things were, you know, the cracks in the relationship, the things that annoyed us about each other, whatever. But we break up, get back together. Break up, get back together. It was annoying. And I finally broke up with him for good, stood my ground. But then he came back around and we ended up getting married and getting divorced. And my friend Charlie said, sometimes you have to get married to get divorced. Because when you back and forth, you need that finality. You need that final nail in the coffin. And I'd like to save you the trouble of going through what I did, because divorces are ugly. They're embarrassing. Sometimes they produce a child and then you've got 18 years. Thankfully, my ex-husband and I get along great now. It was rough there for a while. But, you know, I'm just going to save you the trouble. Sometimes you have to get married to get divorced. I mean, there's this much back and forth in relationships where you keep being the one being dumped. And then I'm going to change. Because, you know, it's easy to go back to the devil you know. Not that I'm saying he's a devil, but that's the old saying. You go back to the devil you know, because what's the other option? Well, what if I can't find somebody else? What if there's nobody else out for me? What if he was the only shot I ever had of getting married and having the fancy dress and maybe having a baby? That's not a reason to be with somebody. Mm-hmm. So if you can take my advice and be strong, I'd break up with him and be done for good. It's enough back and forth. You've put in enough time. You've been dumped more than once, but you have to be strong. And then you have to really open yourself up to the options and possibilities that are out there. And it might take a period where you are single for a while. That's okay. I was single for 10 years between my marriages. And that sounds like a lifetime to a lot of people, but in a blink of an eye, 10 years will pass and here you are. So good luck. I hope that I save you the trouble and the expense of going through a divorce. But like my friend Charlie said, sometimes you have to get married to get divorced.
2: Mm-hmm. Love letters to Kelly.
4: Dear Kelly, you are the love expert.
3: I am.
4: I'd love your perspective on a family situation. My youngest brother and his wife recently announced that they're about 6 months pregnant. They've only recently started telling people. They told her immediate family and a few very close cousins first. Then they had planned to tell our immediate family as well, but the timing never really lined up with everyone being together. Well, when they eventually announced it to the family, I spoke up because I was hurt that we weren't told privately or earlier. I consider them immediate family and genuinely thought we were closer, especially because I tend to include them in things and have always tried to be there for them. I mentioned some of those things because I was trying to explain why I felt hurt. What I'm struggling with is that the order of who was told has become a big part of this. My whole family says they feel left out, so I spoke up and told my brother. I also said that the fact that they wouldn't really address why we weren't told first or who was told first speaks volumes to me.
3: Oh, girl.
4: My brother responded in the family, addressing everyone, and explained that this was an intimate moment for him and his wife and that they wanted to share it in the way that felt right for them. He felt like I was focusing too much on who knew first instead of just being happy for them.
3: Yeah.
4: For context, his wife and I are close in the sense that we have a good relationship and care about each other. Like, we're close and all, but I wasn't close enough to be a bridesmaid of hers, but I was still there to help, and I think that's why I'm hurt too. My brother and her have been together for a few years, and I've built some closeness with her versus other people in our family. There was also a previous situation where I crossed a boundary that I crossed to her that I used as a learning opportunity, but I told her I would back off because it was about something very personal her family was going through, but I don't see it as a boundary that was crossed. Now I'm upset.
3: Still, well, it wasn't to you.
4: This whole situation has made her uncomfortable around our family. She apparently doesn't want to be around everyone unless my brother is there. My brother has agreed to that, but he's also embarrassed by how this situation has played out and doesn't want her discussing it with other people. I've tried to talk to my brother, but he stopped responding to me and the family. I don't want this to become a bigger family issue, like it's possible. I genuinely am happy for them and don't want to take away from their pregnancy. At the same time, I really was hurt by how we found out later and later than other people. I don't know whether I'm allowed to feel that way without everyone viewing me as making this pregnancy about myself. I feel like I have a right to be hurt not knowing first, and I don't think they understand why that matters. From an outside perspective, am I being unreasonable? Is it fair for me to feel like the order says something about how they view our relationship? And if my sister-in-law is uncomfortable around me now, how should I handle that without making things worse? I'd appreciate an honest perspective.
3: All right.
4: Because I think my sister-in-law may not come around, or when the baby comes, she may not let us see him. Ashley,
3: girl. Girl, come on now. Here's the situation. You're entitled to feel however you want to feel. God. But you have control over the words that come out of your mouth. And this, you just made, what good came of it? Now you've got everybody upset. Look, what happens with when a woman gets married, when a woman, you know, has a baby and all that stuff, everything kind of defers to the woman's side of the family. You know, when I first got engaged to my husband, Alan, we didn't call his family first. We called my family first. When I got pregnant, I wasn't calling his family first. I was calling my family first, you know? So that's just the way it is with women. Come on. Y'all are making it. No wonder she feels uncomfortable about y'all, because you get your feelings hurt over everything.
4: I wouldn't want to be around y'all either.
3: Y'all don't make it fun or easy. Instead of being celebrate, your brother has a point. Instead of celebrating that we have a baby, you're worried that you weren't told.
4: Who else knew?
3: Or three?
4: Who tell first?
3: Let's be honest. Y'all are kind of annoying. This is outside perspective. Don't take it personal.
4: I don't know anything.
3: I am literally basing it on the letter you sent me. Mm-hmm. And y'all sound exhausting. And no wonder. I mean, you know, I have a plethora of friends, very good friends I've had for decades. I had two people in my wedding. They weren't walking around being upset. I had a lot of friends that helped me do a lot of things for my wedding. They just weren't in the bridal party. They don't bring that up to me every time I see them.
4: Yeah.
3: And they don't keep score of who told first and who found out first. Yeah, sometimes, look, I have had my feelings hurt over a friend's daughter that eloped and didn't tell anybody. It hurt my feelings because I was like, I don't care that y'all ran off and got married. I didn't, and they kept it secret for a long time. I've been that person. But then you got to get over it, because if you don't get over it, then you've got the situation. Well, here comes the baby, and now you're still mad. You should tell me, why didn't we get to see him? She's like, what am I going to face every time I bring over my baby to your house? I'm going to have to deal with this drama?
4: Yeah.
3: And no wonder she doesn't want to be alone with you. She needs her husband for support, because she doesn't want to make y'all matter. So he's there to be the buffer. Mm-hmm. So y'all need to reevaluate how y'all, I mean, look, your sister-in-law could be the devil. You didn't give me any indication of that, other right. than she just doesn't want to kind of hang around y'all, because it's almost like she's walking on eggshells. But that is just the fact. 9 times out of 10, there is every once in a while the exception. But when a woman gets married, the man is absorbed into her family. And the guy's family kind of gets the leftovers.
4: Right.
3: That is just typically how it goes, Robert. It's just, you know.
4: Well, they wanted to tell everyone at the same time, and it didn't line up.
3: It didn't
4: so they
3: work
4: just waited.
3: Out. How exhausting to have to tell everybody in one room.
4: Yeah.
3: Because it's all about all of y'all, yeah. not about me and my wife.
4: Anything yet? Grandma's not here.
3: And there's been all these baby announcements and stuff. What, you know, it's gotten way out of control.
4: Well, now just put it online and say, boom.
3: Right, here we go. So look, you either figure out how to get over your butthurt feelings, or you're going to be iced out further. You, like I said, you are entitled to feel any way you want to feel. Feel anything you want to feel. But then when you call him on the carpet, baby brother, you should have told me first. I didn't like it. Of course your brother is going to take his wife's side, as he should. Mm-hmm. That is his role, is to be his wife's protector and to stand up for her.
4: Do you think her mom and dad were like pushing her up to the front, like
3: she took it upon herself. Everybody else is feeling this way. I'm the only one bold enough to say it. Well, okay, in some situations, that's a good thing. Uh-huh. I applaud your courage to be the only one to say something when there's obviously an elephant in the room.
4: Right.
3: But sometimes when you say it, it makes it worse. Uh-huh. No good comes out of it. So I would just be a very supportive aunt. And even, I know it pains you. I know this is going to hurt. Apologize to your brother. Mm-hmm. I should not have been, but I did not handle that right. Yeah, my feelings were hurt. You're right. It's not about me. This is about you, and I'm so excited to be an aunt, and I look forward. I just can't wait, and I want to, if they've already done babysit, I want to throw a sip and see. Everybody come and sip and see that baby. You know, just try changing courses, because what you're doing is not working.
4: Yeah.
3: And I can tell you, you're right, girl. You are right. That's not going to change the way they don't want to be around you. If I validate everything, you should have said something. Well, it didn't make anything better. It made it worse. You don't have to say everything you think. And that's something I also learned as I got older.
4: Yeah.
3: You don't have to say everything just because you think it.
4: Dear Kelly, you are the love expert.
3: I am.
4: Another mother-in-law one here. I'm writing because I honestly don't know where else to put all these feelings. My husband and I have been together for years. I'm 32, he's 34, and we have built a life and family together. I love him deeply, which is probably why this hurts me as much as it does. My mother-in-law has been staying with us, and ever since she came into our home, I've started feeling like I'm no longer the woman my husband chooses first. I don't want this letter to come across like I hate my mother-in-law or I don't want her around. That isn't what this is about.
3: No, I get it.
4: She's his mother, and I understand that their relationship is important. I would never ask him to stop loving or caring about her, but I feel like somewhere along the way, I became second place in my own marriage. One of the things that really hurts me is something that might sound so small to someone else. When my husband comes home for work, he greets his mother first.
3: Oh.
4: He talks to her first. He gives her that attention first. And I'm standing there, his wife, feeling like I'm waiting my turn. Maybe to someone else that sounds ridiculous, but to me it represents something much bigger. I want to feel like my husband is excited to see me. I want to feel like I am his home. I want to feel like after a long day, I'm the person he looks for when he walks through that door. Instead, I've started feeling invisible. And it's not just about who he says hello to first. It's the accumulation of little things that make me feel like she gets treated with more consideration, more attention, and sometimes even more tenderness than I do. I find myself watching the way he interacts with her and wondering, why don't I get that version of my husband anymore? Mm. Then I feel guilty for even thinking that. I don't want to compete with his mom. A wife should never have to compete with her husband's mother for her husband's attention. I also don't want him to feel like he has to choose between us either. That's not what I want. I want him to understand that loving his mother and prioritizing his marriage aren't mutually exclusive. I'm his wife. I'm the person who chose him, built a family with him, shares a home with him, and is supposed to be his partner through life, and lately I feel lonely in that partnership. The hardest part is that I don't even know if he realizes how deeply this is affecting me. from his perspective, maybe he's just being a good son. Maybe he doesn't understand why these little moments hurt me so much. But I'm starting to feel emotionally pushed to the side, and when you're already giving so much of yourself to your family, being made to feel like you're not even your husband's priority anymore can really break something inside you.
3: Mm.
4: I don't want to fight with him. I don't want to make him choose. I don't want to resent his mom. I just want my husband to look at me and remember that I'm his wife, not an afterthought. I want to feel chosen. I want to feel appreciated. I want to feel like the woman he can't wait to come home to. And honestly, I want someone to tell me that if I'm being unreasonable for feeling this way. Because I'm not asking him to love his mother less. I'm asking him to make room for his wife to feel loved too. Kelly, am I asking too much or simply asking my husband for the kind of reassurance and priority that a wife should be able to expect from a marriage? Signed, a wife who doesn't want to compete. She just wants to feel chosen again.
3: All right, look, there is nothing wrong with asking for all of those things. But the problem is you haven't asked. Have you? You said he has no idea. You haven't expressed this to him. He's going about his day and this probably doesn't. He's oblivious to the fact that you're over there dying inside. A lot of times men are not as perceptive. We just think they should pick up on every little sign, every little energy we're giving off, that they obviously should be able to tell that this is bothering me. Some guys just need to be told. So everything you just said in that letter, nothing you said in that letter was cruel. Not one thing you said was negative. But you need to have, you give him that letter. Say, look, I should have come to you, but these are my feelings, whatever. Give him that letter. There was nothing you said in that letter that was rude or cruel. But you need to communicate those things. Mm-hmm. Because women, we just assume our men know what's going on. But also, how do you greet him? You know, we also have to look at, do we greet our husband the way we used to when he first came home? Do we run up and give him a big kiss the minute he walks in the door? Do you meet him? Hey, you hear him driving up in the driveway. Why don't you go meet him at the door before he even sets foot in the doorway if you want to be the one he greets first? I mean, you could be a little proactive that way. But I think the number one thing here is you've got to communicate these feelings because they're only going to get worse. And, you know, it sounds like the situation with your mother-in-law sounds pretty permanent. You didn't sound like there was an end date on it. So
4: they're young, too.
3: Yeah, I don't know what the circumstances is, why she's there, if there's a time limit on it. But yeah, just communicate these feelings in a very loving way. Everything in that letter you said was very loving. But just, you're going to have to, there's nothing wrong with asking for those things. Just say, I love your mother and I understand that, but I need to feel like this is still my home and I'm the woman, you know, for you. There's everything you said there was perfectly said. Just say it to him. Say it to him.
2: Love letters to Kelly.
3: All right. Woo. I feel like we took care of a lot of business today, Robert.
4: We were flying through today. We
3: flew through. Yeah. I feel pretty good about today. I wasn't as verbose as normal. So maybe that's a good thing. Maybe it's a bad thing. I don't know. Y'all tell me. But I do want to say thank you to Vanessa Wurzer for sending in sweet little Charlotte singing today's jingle and the beautiful video to go along with it. I know you're such a proud mommy and she did a great job. And thank you to everybody that sent in letters to Love Letters to Kelly. If y'all have a solution to some of these letters that you feel like I didn't quite hit the nail on the head there, please send your suggestions in and your advice. I'd love to hear that too. LoveLettersToKelly.com is where we need more jingle singers. We need more letters. And Robert and I will talk to you again next week. Thank you.
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5: 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In all of those moments, which are like usually a screen-free environment, you've got actually a very attentive consumer and you have an opportunity to actually influence a decision that they might be doing in the next moment.
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0: 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Like AI could make another Kelly Raspberry?
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2: All right, so let's kick it off here with the song that Taylor was teasing, Patient Zero. Here is Taylor's new song, Patient Zero. Let me pot it up.

0: I love the strings on the song.
1: Yeah, I love this.
2: Sure, it's very Taylor.
1: Anna, this is so great.
0: Who are they? Who's the guy?
1: Well,
0: what's the theory here?
1: Depends on what you want to believe. There's so many different reactions and interpretations of it.
0: Yeah.
1: Overall, I think it's when you get to the place where you kind of take some time away from a relationship and kind of look back on it, and then he's dating the next person. He's like, hey, if you want to talk about everything, like, I was patient zero.
0: Because she's the one that went through it first.
1: Yeah, I've seen a lot of people take the verses and connect them to different parts of her life, kind of like an overall

0: He already took me to Cleveland. She talked about New Heights, which is their neighborhood.
1: I wonder what she's talking about. Is that open to interpretation?
2: This one's a, nope, this one's pretty, a tough one.
3: Straightforward.
2: This one's a tough
1: I
2: one.
1: I like the other one better. If we're ranking them.
3: Yeah.
2: I like Patient Zero.
3: She's basically talking about how people were mean about her.
2: Oh,
3: and
2: yeah,
3: how he loves her no matter what.
2: She's repeating all of the criticisms that she constantly gets.
3: Next up here on the Taylor Swift four songs that dropped today. Anna, is this your favorite?
2: No, well, it depends.
3: Babylon?
2: Babylon is my favorite, yes.
3: All right, this is Anna's choice from the four songs that came out today from Taylor Swift.
4: Look

0: Being Taylor Swift must be so hard because her songs are so intricate.
1: It's so fun. One of the best parts I think about her songwriting is that she connects it to so many other songs. Like this one just connects to a lot of previous songs that she has. It's like, I think this one is more so about when you focus on things that don't, like when you focus on money and success and things like that, you kind of miss what's right in front of you.
0: Yep.
1: So it's kind of about that and like nostalgia.
0: It's good to have a Swiftie on the show that does a podcast to help us out here.
1: Yes, and this is all just from, I mean, I heard the song for the first time this morning, but on 13, a Taylor Swift fan podcast, we are going to record this weekend so we can break it down.
2: Yeah.
1: Break it all down.
3: Emergency podcast?
1: We always call it, an emergency episode.
0: And the fourth song that Taylor Swift dropped is called Pink Clouding.

0: I think that's my favorite.
1: Yeah?
2: I still like the first one.
1: Page I do, too, Kelly.
2: Ranking. And that's probably why she's leading with that video, because that's Taylor's favorite, too.
3: Mm-hmm. Yeah. I just like seeing the pride on... Anna's face.
1: A-N-A.
3: The happiness on your face.
1: You.
3: Listening to all of these songs.
1: You, that girl.
3: I'm just sitting there looking
1: the young
3: at
1: lady.
3: You. I'm just sitting there looking at you. You're just so smiling from ear to ear.
4: There's something about Taylor Swift's music that is just like an adrenaline rush to me. It really
3: That's
4: is.
3: Great. That's
4: I love
3: fantastic.
4: It so much.
0: It's like crack.
5: And I know a lot of people, and my daughter's going to school
1: but
5: right
1: better.
5: Now. My daughter's so excited right now because Taylor Swift got four songs, so she's going to get to listen to all four of them on the way to school, but...
2: Drive slower, Mom.
5: We got to pour a little out for Miss Rachel, because she dropped an album today.
4: Oh, she did?
5: And so,
1: who?
5: Miss Rachel.
1: Oh, the...
5: And I feel like there's a lot of crossover. There's going to be a lot of little girls wanting to listen to Taylor Swift songs.
2: I think Taylor might win out.
5: Yeah.
3: Maybe.
5: That's why I'm saying pour a little out for Miss Rachel.
4: But in a way, it's kind of good press if you release music on the same day as Taylor, because then people will shine it. I didn't know Miss Rachel was releasing new music today.
0: That's the YouTube girl, right?
5: Yeah.
0: YouTube teacher?
5: Yeah, yeah. Miss Rachel.

0: the Kiss FM Traffic Center. In Douglas, avoid 35E southbound between Camp Wisdom Road and Wheatland Road. It's closed right now due to an accident. And look out for construction work on Loop 12 northbound at Northwest Highway. I'm Amanda with your Kiss FM traffic update. 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
13: Hear us out. Hear us out. Hear us out. Hear us out. Hear us out. Hear us out. Hear us out.
14: All right, Kid Nation. Trey said he wanted us to hear him out.
15: I have an idea.
25: Okay.
15: Tell me if this would work.
25: All right.
15: Temporary tattoo, but for makeup.
25: Oh.
15: That way you can have like somebody print off sheets of your makeup, and then you just put it on your face. It takes like 30 seconds to do the whole face.
25: And you've got your face is already done. Okay.
15: Do you really like it, or are you saying that because you're a nice person?
16: I would try it.
15: You would try it?
14: I think they really like it.
16: Anything to save time in the morning.
14: Uh-huh. Anna?
16: Hear me out?
14: Uh-huh.
16: Okay, hear me out. You know how they've been doing those like Timothy Chalamet lookalike contests?
14: Yes.
16: Jeremy Allen White lookalike contests? Mm-hmm. Big Al lookalike contest.
25: Big Al lookalike
16: contest? JC lookalike contest.
14: Whoa. Huh.
16: A Kid Craddock Morning Show lookalike contest.
17: Oh, that'd be fun.
16: Right?
14: I wonder if we have any out there.
16: Like, if you look like us.
14: Yeah, we should try to find our doppelgangers.
16: Yeah.
14: Just in case we need somebody to fill in at an appearance or something.
25: 800-543-3354. Text a picture.
14: Didn't that would be great.
18: Zayn Malik lookalike contest?
14: They do all of them. All the celebrities.
16: Lately, they've been doing a handful, yeah.
18: I want a Shawn Mendes lookalike contest.
16: I'm sure Selena.
14: Yeah, create right. One. They'll show up. Uh-huh. Yeah, they will show up.
17: Levy the judge.
18: Yes. Uh-huh.
16: Yeah. Mm-hmm.
14: Justin just wants to find one. Hi, Larry.
19: What is up, Kid Nation?
14: Larry. What's going on, dude? All right, we want to hear you out, man. Go ahead.
19: All right, so hear me out. This may already be a thing, and I could have missed the boat, but I'm just saying. We got peanut M&Ms, mm-hmm. and we got peanut butter M&Ms.
14: Yep.
19: But you put those two together, we basically got a crunchy peanut butter M&M. And I just, I feel like that should be a thing.
14: I love I like crunchy that. Peanut butter, and I've actually wondered why can't M&M's hook us up with that.
18: I hear you, and I'm in on it.
14: That actually would be a great idea. I hope, out of all the things that get stolen from our show, I think that idea should get top billing right there, Larry. Great idea, sir.
18: Have you had the pretzel one?
14: Yeah.
19: Oh, yes.
18: That's nice crunch.
14: It's pretty good, but it's no crunchy peanut butter M&M. Like Larry was mentioning. Larry, dude, great idea.
25: I like it.
14: Have a great day, dude.
19: All right, y'all too.
25: All right, hear me out, JC.
14: Go ahead, Al.
25: A service for people that are on road trips that they could just call a number and talk to that person while they're driving. Makes the time go by faster.
16: Oh.
25: Every time I'm on a road trip, my friend Mitch and my friend Joe, I call them because it's always an interesting conversation. We talk for maybe an hour. Before you know it, I'm there. Wherever I'm going.
14: That is so smart. Yeah, a chat buddy.
25: A chat buddy.
17: Don't you just have friends?
14: Yeah, but sometimes your friends are busy.
25: Yeah. Well, like, I mean, all my friends aren't just saying some. What if they're not there? I mean,
17: it's like
25: service.
17: Chat roulette for road trips.
14: Yes.
25: Yeah, kind of.
14: We get off of work and all our friends are working still. And right. So if my wife can't talk, I don't have anybody to talk to.
18: And then you get the creepy call where like, hi there.
14: Yeah, you can move on.
16: Well, you got to stay on brand with the chat roulette.
25: You know? What are you wearing? Where are you going?
16: Rodette.
14: I think this is a great idea here from the text. Yeah. Hear me out. A combination senior care living center and daycare have the ability to separate, but the seniors can watch the kids play and the kids can learn values from the elderly.
16: Aw. Hmm.
14: That's a sweet hear me out right there, and I approve that one.
25: Okay.
14: That would be great.
25: Yeah.
14: Drop your kids off. You know you're going to be around a bunch of grandmas and grandpas.
25: Yeah.
14: And they love kids.
16: Thank you.
18: I got one. Hear me out.
14: Uh-huh.
18: Michael Myers. He's kind of hot.
14: Really?
16: With the mask?
18: Yeah. Uh-huh. As a strong, silent type.
14: He's tall.
18: Yeah. I went to block party. Tall. I got to talk to one, and he didn't say much, but I was like, oh, okay.
14: Yeah. Mysterious.
18: Uh-huh.
14: I feel you. I mean, I don't know if I feel you, but I can see where you're coming from. I hear you.
16: I hear you.
14: You're heard.
18: You're heard.
14: What's up, Devin?
1: Yo, what's up, guys? Yo,
14: all right, man. We want to hear you out. Go ahead.
1: Okay. Hear me out. You can shoot me down. Don't worry if you want, but I have been a professional magician for the past 20 years, and I have actually designed and customized a show, and a one-hour show to show you guys.
16: Just for us?
14: You have a magic show for us?
1: Yes, I've been planning this for a couple months and trying to find a way to ask you guys. And I promise you, I'm not some cheesy kid magician that's going to show up with some like balls of sponge and ropes or whatever. I have something that I've been working on for a long time that I would like to sit down. You could bring wives and kids, and I want to do a show for you guys. Y'all spend y'all's morning every day entertaining everybody else. When's the last time y'all got that?
16: The office Christmas party's coming up.
18: I know.
16: It sure is.
25: I love it.
1: And see, and look, and guys, I was actually trying to plan this up so maybe we can line it up for Christmas.
16: Huh.
14: Okay. I'm going to grab your number. Actually, hold on first. We'll get your number, and we'll see if we can make this happen, Devin, because I'm interested.
25: Look at that.
14: I love magic.
25: Look at that.
1: I've been a juggler and magician for the longest time. I'm actually going to drop my kids off and go practice for a gig I have on Sunday right now. But, get my number. I'm excited. I have a whole show ready for you guys. Personalized. I've personalized tricks for Anna. I've personalized tricks for Justin. I've personalized tricks for... oh, my God. Kelly, everybody. So, I'm excited. I hope you guys are, too. I hope we can do this.
16: Oh, my God. That's so cool. That sounds awesome. I love it.
25: And you know what? Thank you. I appreciate it.
16: That's very
25: thoughtful of you.
1: Also, here's another small tip that I've always wanted to tell you guys. Okay. I have no idea what y'all look like. Y'all have been my graphic novel, my novel in my head forever.
16: Cute.
1: So, like, it's going to be like a... I don't go to the website because I don't want to see y'all's pictures. So, I have no idea what y'all look like.
16: Oh, still. You still don't know what you look like.
1: But I have a gig. I had a gig in Waxahachie, and I saw Big Al's billboard, and I saw his face, and it ruined it for me.
14: Big Al's face ruins it.
1: Now I know what Big Al looks like, but I don't know how y'all look like. So it's gonna be a surprise.
14: Maybe if we do this show, we'll do a blind reveal for you, so we can get a true reaction from you, Devin. I got your number. We'll hit you up, Al.
25: That's actually not my picture on the billboard. That's another really good looking guy.
14: Yeah. What's up, Chris?
2: Hey, how are you guys?
14: Doing excellent. All right, man. What you got for us?
2: All right. It's a little... Well, little background. I am a work for a cell phone retail store, so this kind of like goes hits home a little bit. A smartphone proficiency test for the elderly.
14: A smartphone proficiency test for senior citizens?
25: I will sign my mother up tomorrow.
2: Yeah, I think that would help a lot of people out, like their grandkids. It's like, how do I do my Facebook password?
14: Yeah. And if they fail this test, you get a flip phone.
25: Yeah, fine. Yeah,
2: I'm exactly.
25: Both ways.
14: I like that.
25: Yeah.
14: All right, Grandma. Tomorrow's your test. Gotta get you to study up.
16: Is it a pass-fail situation?
14: Yeah. That's all
4: I can't open my Facebook.
14: Thank you, Chris.
4: How do I Twitter on Instagram?
14: Hey, let's take this last one here from Jennifer. Hi, Jennifer.
10: Hey, guys. Hey. Been listening a long time. Excited to talk to
25: you.
14: Oh, glad you got through. All right, we want to hear you out. What you got for us?
10: Okay, so hear me out. God gave me a little too much up top, like a lot of women. And I can guarantee none of us have slept on our stomachs in a long time. So I think they should invent a mattress with some kind of cutout in it. So us big top.
14: Speaking of cutout, she cut out.
18: Like a
14: but I see where you're going.
16: Valley.
14: You need a booby valley.
16: Booby valley.
14: The booby valley.
15: Like a cereal bowl invention.
14: Yes.
25: Sleep valley.
15: A breast pillow.
16: That would help a lot.
14: Yeah. Because you really want to sleep on your stomach, don't you, Jennifer?
10: I really do. It's been years. I know. And I have a bad back because of that. And I would love to sleep on my stomach. And I can't do that because it throws my back out.
14: Oh, yep.
15: Mm-hmm. What's your bra size?
10: Yeah. Oh my gosh.
14: Justin.
10: You don't 40G?
15: 40G.
14: Whoa.
16: Didn't have to answer, but you did.
18: Good for you, girl.
25: Glad you asked.
14: That was a question.
16: Well, yeah, but you don't ask.
14: And that. I think Justin's the one that
16: they did the sunning chairs, like where you could put your face through the hole so you don't have to turn your head from side to side. So maybe that's a possibility.
14: Maybe you can cut into the mattress and.
3: Well, just like you said, the stunning chair, the massage thing where you put your face. Yeah. Same thing. Yeah.
14: Well, Jennifer, we'll be on the lookout for the Booby Valley mattress.
15: The Booby Valley.
5: What about great a massage idea. Table for pregnant women? Their belly can kind of go in that there. Hole.
15: Yeah.
14: True. Oh, we could use one for pregnant, a mattress for pregnant women too, if they want to
5: start cutting holes and stuff. Yep. For where we stick out.
15: Yes, we do.
14: That's all we gotta do.
3: Have one for black guys.
20: Start cutting holes and stuff.
14: Yeah.
5: Wow.
14: Look at him. Look at him tickling himself.
5: I don't know.
15: We were all thinking it.
14: Were we? Were we?
5: But he said it.
15: I was.
14: Trey was thinking it. I can honestly tell you I was not thinking about any of that.
16: No. It's impressive how Big Al has had the ender on each break this morning.
14: One for the black guys.
5: Wow.
14: Good times out there. All right.
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0: From the Kiss FM Traffic Center, Deathless, avoid 35E southbound between Camp Wisdom Road and Wheatland Road. It's closed right now due to an accident. I'm Amanda with your Kiss FM traffic update. 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

0: from the Kiss FM Traffic Center. In Douglas, look out for construction work on Loop 12 northbound at Northwest Highway. And look out for an accident blocking the right lane of 45 northbound at Lamar Street. I'm Amanda with your Kiss FM traffic update. 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

0: are the Kid Craddock Morning Show on 106.1 KISS FM. And that last second Cowboys loss, that hurt. And then also the Rangers season, that's over as well.
1: It is. It is.
0: It was a rough sports weekend.
1: Shout out to my buddy Ruben, who actually bought Rangers playoff tickets over the weekend.
0: Oh,
1: I
0: man.
1: Saw him. And I said, you're very optimistic there, sir. But anyway, Globe Life Field was packed over the weekend to watch the Savannah Bananas.
0: Yeah, they're in town. That's they're good a good news. Time.
1: And now it's also time for hockey. We've got the Stars season starting on Friday this week at the AAC. The Mavs started their training camp over the weekend, and the Wings play a home playoff game in Arlington on Wednesday night. So we got that.
0: Thank you, Wings, for making it into the playoffs.
1: Yeah.
0: You know, holding it down for DFW. All right, let's check in with Amanda for your KISS FM traffic update.
2: From the KISS FM Traffic Center in Dallas, avoid 35E southbound between Camp Wisdom Road and Wheatland Road. It's closed right now due to an accident. And Fort Worth, look out for an accident blocking the left lane of 35W northbound after Rosedale Street. 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
0: Got your morning show money coming your way in about 30 minutes. And all you got to do is listen, call in, and pick one of us to throw a dart. So good luck. In the meantime, let's catch you up with what happened over the weekend. We got all the celebrity gossip for you with Kelly and Anna.
27: So the MTV VMAs were last night.
0: Yes.
27: Did everybody tune in?
1: I tuned
28: watched some
1: in.
28: Of it, yeah.
27: Yes.
28: Some highlights.
27: Yes. Madonna opened the show. This was her first time performing there in 23 years.
0: With Sabrina.
29: Sabrina Carpenter was this nice surprise. I was not expecting that. And Charlie XCX.
27: Yeah. Yeah. It was pretty cool. I wasn't expecting that either. She did Bring Your Love with Sabrina Carpenter, followed by Danceteria After Hours with Charlie. So she went into the night with 13 nominations, the most of anybody. She ended up being the night's biggest winner with 7 moon persons, including Artist of the Year, Best Dance, and Best Collaboration with Sabrina. But when she accepted Best Dance and she was up there with Charlie and Troy, I said, Madonna, are you okay? You know,
18: yeah. Well, she was dancing
0: she
18: in
0: was
18: the
0: tired,
18: opening
0: maybe.
18: Number.
0: Not a breath.
18: I did not feel good watching.
30: For
18: that.
30: Those of us who didn't see it, what was it?
18: She's just old.
29: Low energy. I think she's 69. I looked at her age.
18: She's 69.
30: Yeah.
18: No, but you know what?
30: But it's impressive.
18: Her plastic surgery has settled. I was looking at some photos of her. I mean, it's settled and she looks good. But she just up there trying to keep up with the younger girls.
29: What's Sabrina?
18: 68.
29: She's 68.
27: But it's still impressive. I mean, I don't think I'm going to be doing that at 68.
18: Oh, I'm not doing that now.
27: I'm not doing that at 33.
18: But I just don't know that.
27: But I think it was when she not even when she was performing, but even when she was accepting the awards, it was kind of like a little out of it.
1: When she was dancing with Sabrina, I was like, I wonder if she's gonna kiss her.
27: Oh my god!
1: Me too. I just couldn't help but think that.
27: And you know what? That would have been iconic.
0: Yeah. I was like, there's no way.
18: Would
0: though.
18: It or would it be? I've never
29: be like,
18: done that.
29: Yeah.
1: Just to mark the occasion.
27: It would have been an homage.
1: Yeah,
29: making out with grandma.
18: Speaking of that real quick, going back to when she kissed Britney and Christina
1: yeah.
18: And Christina was, you know, an afterthought because they cut to Justin Timberlake in the crowd because Britney and Justin had just broken up. I was reading last night that Jennifer Lopez was supposed to be the girl, not Christina.
27: Really?
1: Oh, really?
18: That she had done rehearsals in it. I either knew it and forgot it or never knew it.
1: I never knew it.
18: But they said that Jennifer Lopez even did rehearsals and everything, but there was a scheduling conflict and she couldn't make it, so Christina filled in.
0: What?
1: Really?
0: It could have been J-Lo?
27: That's crazy.
18: But that really makes no sense if it was J-Lo.
0: No.
18: Christina and Britney make sense.
29: Yeah.
18: J-Lo makes no sense.
27: That's like a crazy alternate universe.
18: Right.
27: When that would have happened. Wow. The next big winner was my girl Taylor Swift, who just looked absolutely stunning in
18: she
27: this
18: really did.
29: That glitter
27: black
29: dress with the black
27: and glitter
29: chic.
27: She
29: honey,
27: just looked very
29: chic.
27: Chic, rich, and classy.
29: Yes,
0: yeah.
27: Absolutely loved.
29: She commanded her presence. She spoke with so much elegance.
27: She
0: dedicated the award to Dolly.
31: Lastly, but most importantly, I want to thank and dedicate this award to one person without whom this wouldn't be happening, and that person is the ultimate showgirl, Dolly Parton. Every single song that she wrote, her storytelling was so vivid and so rich. It was like listening to her songs, it's like watching the best music video you have ever seen in your life every single time. Everything that happened in her life or her career, she channeled back into love and gratitude and appreciation for her fans. I am lucky I got to be one of them, and I will always be one of them.
0: You think Travis was at home after his game and he scored a touchdown and all that, so he's feeling himself. And when Taylor says, I want to dedicate to one person only, you think Travis was like,
1: oh, like, babe, that's
0: my wife. Look at my wife.
1: That's nice of you, babe.
27: Yeah, come on. Come on. And I believe the one that she dedicated to Dolly was because she won for Video of the Year.
0: Video
27: for Fate of Ophelia. She also received the first ever Artist Director's Honors, which was presented to her by Dakota Johnson, who stars in her new self-directed music video. And so they had the premiere, the world premiere for the Patient Zero music video.
18: So good.
0: It was so well done.
27: So great. So great.
18: The twist is so good. It's just so good.
0: It was like a mini movie, and it wasn't too long. It wasn't too short. It was perfect.
27: It was perfect. It was. She'd posted a video on her Instagram leading up like earlier in the day from when they were filming the video, and which they filmed earlier this year, and she had said, like, she said, looking back on, like, looking at this footage, it's so incredible the way that they lit the scenes and everything. It needs to be released on television. So she was like, when are the VMAs?
18: Yeah.
27: So she wanted it to have, that's like, cool, you know, a TV moment. So really cool. And the videos, you can go watch it online for Patient Zero. It's fantastic.
18: Really, really good.
27: She also won for Best Direction for Opalite. So then with those three wins, that brings Taylor's VMA total to 33, making her the most awarded artist in the show's history.
18: Wow. Yeah, she was tied with Beyonce at 30 until last night.
27: Until last night, yeah.
29: Good for her.
27: The other big winners, because there's a lot of awards, but the other big ones would be Best New Artist, which is Sienna Spira.
29: Loved her. When she sang, I was quiet on my couch. I was like,
27: yeah, she was great.
29: For 10 minutes.
0: You were quiet?
29: I was quiet listening to
0: that's
29: her.
0: Crazy.
27: And then Song of the Year went to BTS for Swim.
0: Snoop Dogg was hosting, by the way.
27: Oh, yes.
0: Let's hear Snoop Dogg, the comedian. Real quick.
18: I hadn't heard one peep about Snoop Dogg until just now.
0: Here you go, Kelly.
2: It wouldn't be a Snoop Dogg party if I didn't provide some of that special, sticky, inky. Hold on. That's for every winner here tonight. Just the winners, though. Just the winners. But everybody else, look under your seat. There should be nothing there.
18: So sticky, icky, is that pot?
29: That's weed.
0: Marijuana. Yeah.
29: That's
0: weed.
18: Oh.
29: Also, what about his great knock-knock joke? Knock-knock.
0: Who's there?
29: Well, I can't say it on radio.
0: Oh,
18: Go look it up. These
29: peanuts.
27: No, go look it up.
29: Yeah. Also, going back to Madonna, when she was accepting her award, she brings out something that she said, it was like a flashlight or something, because her backup dancers had lasers coming out of their private parts. And she said she finally got it out.
18: All right.
1: Okay.
18: Keep it
29: classy,
18: Madonna.
29: That's what Madonna said.
0: Yeah.
18: All right, so after the VMAs, Sabrina Carpenter, I have a feeling, you know, took a little nap. And this morning, I'm wondering if she's in the dance studio, because she has signed on for the upcoming Fred Astaire biopic, playing Ginger Rogers next to Tom Holland's Fred Astaire.
27: Okay. Wow.
0: Okay.
18: Margaret Qualley, the newly single, she's going to play Fred's older sister, Adele, who was his first longtime dance partner. I wonder if there was friction between Adele and Ginger. We'll find out in the biopic. But it's being directed by Paul King. He's the man behind Paddington and Wonka, if that gives you an idea of what the vibe might be like. I don't know. But Tom is a dancer. He got his big break in that Billy Elliot production in London's West End. If you're not familiar with Billy Elliot, it's a lot of dancing. And then I think the majority of us found out he could dance back in 2017 when he did that lip sync battle.
0: Yeah, with Zendaya.
18: With Zendaya. They were promoting Spider-Man, whichever one of the Spider-Man movies was out at that time.
0: He was like, whoa.
18: Little do we know that was his future bride, Zendaya. Mm. But he got out there and performed to Umbrella by Rihanna.
0: In the rain with
18: water.
0: And
18: he did a little singing in the rain, gumshoe kind of tap. I keep saying gumshoe from the other day.
1: Yeah.
18: A little tap routine. And then just went back and transformed into Rihanna. We were all like, what
0: is
18: happening?
0: It was shocking how good he was.
18: And he's a great dancer. He should be on Dancing with the Stars after this.
27: He should. That's one of those videos where anytime it comes up on my feed, I have to watch the entire thing.
18: So good.
27: The entire performance. Yeah, pretty incredible.
18: But I mean, I don't know really about Sabrina's... I mean, we see her on stage dancing, but to dance to the level of Ginger Rogers, that's really going to be hard.
27: I'm sure she
0: might
27: can
0: be
27: do
0: able
27: it.
0: To get it.
18: I know she can do it, but it's just going to be hard.
30: So you're telling me those Fred Astaire dance studios are named after like a celebrity.
0: One of the greatest dancers of all time. Yeah.
30: I thought that was like a local. No. No? Mr. Astaire?
1: I think we got Fred on the phone.
0: Nah, rest in peace,
30: Fred. Oh, okay. So kind of speaking of, but you've all heard the phrase, the show must go on.
0: Yes.
30: How many times have we been live on air and something happens and we say, the show must go on?
0: Still a go. Uh-huh.
30: Right? Go. So Nicole Scherzinger had a moment like that over the weekend. She posted a photo of a pretty nasty blistering burn that was covering a large part of her leg after boiling water spilled on her leg just an hour before a Pussycat Dolls concert in Germany. So instead of canceling, she performed the show and then she posted the photo and said, nothing like boiling water falling on your leg an hour before your set, but the show must go on.
1: Or anytime. Wow. Jeez,
0: man. Yeah. Wow. Sucks.
30: Yeah, and sorry then she said, see you soon, Amsterdam, and then she kept her word because then she did perform in Amsterdam. Wow. Also still with the burn. I can't, oof.
29: Way
30: oof,
29: to go, Nicole. Oof.
0: The show did indeed go on.
30: Yeah.
0: All right, well, we got more celebrity gossip with Kelly Raspberry's entertainment report in about an hour. Got a worst date ever coming your way here in 10 minutes. And this morning, the Kid Craddock Morning Show is sponsored by our friends at Legacy Box.
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2: From the KISS FM Traffic Center, Richardson, look out for an accident reported on 75 southbound at Beltline Road. 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
2: From the Kiss FM Traffic Center, in Dallas, avoid 35E southbound between Camp Wisdom Road and Wheatland Road. It's closed right now due to an accident. In Fort Worth, look out for a disabled vehicle blocking the left lane of East Loop 820 northbound at Ramey Avenue. 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
0: JC Chavez here from the Kid Craddock Morning Show. 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

0: 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We are the Kid Craddock Morning Show. Who am I speaking with?
1: Carly.
0: Carly? Carly,
1: am
0: do you...
1: Carly, funny?
0: Carly, guess what?
1: Yes!
0: You're going to Jingle Ball, Carly! Yay! For free!
1: Yes!
0: Yeah, the Capital One card presale starts tomorrow, but Carly, you're going to get there for free.
2: You are in there.
0: Where are you calling us from, by the way?
1: Fort Worth, Texas.
0: Come on, Funky Town.
3: Yes, ma'am.
0: Getting in on the winning. Now, you're not going to be traveling far because it's happening at Dickey's Arena, which is awesome, right down the street from you probably, on Tuesday, yes. December 1st. Make sure you mark that down so that you don't have anything going on because you got to get ready and come through and have fun.
2: Yeah.
0: Now, Carly, who are you excited to see?
1: Ludacris.
0: Girl, yes. He's going to bring it.
2: Hit after hit after hit.
0: You know Luda's got it going on. Well, Carly, congratulations. We'll see you at Jingle Ball.
1: Thank you so much.
0: There she goes, going out to Jingle Ball. Go. Presented by Capital One. And again, the presale starts tomorrow at 10 a.m. if you want to buy them. But we're giving tickets away all day on the 30s. So make sure you keep listening to 106.1 Kiss FM.
4: From the Kiss FM Traffic Center. In Douglas, look out for an accident blocking two right lanes of 35 East southbound at Wycliffe Avenue. 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
2: From the KISS FM Traffic Center, in Fort Worth, look out for an accident reported on 35W southbound at Western Center Boulevard. 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
18: From the Keep Cool with Baker Brothers Air Weather Center, partly cloudy today with a high near 97. 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
0: And we're going to get to Love Letters to Kelly here shortly. But as promised, I did scare some of the people in the office last week. And I caught Audrey for the first time ever on my scare cam. And from the text, I cannot wait to hear how Audrey screams because I find it to be very sexy. But that's not what I said it was going to be like.
1: What?
0: But let's see what you think after this. Text back and let us know what you feel about Audrey being scared here.
25: Oh my!
26: That was a deep. That was a deep growl.
1: I told you.
0: All I said was "boo." By the way,
1: I was terrified.
0: I said "boo," and Audrey said,
1: "It wasn't that. It was the aspect of you jumping out at me when I wasn't ready for it.
0: Not really a jump. It was more like a boo."
1: I told you it wasn't cute. I never bragged about it.
0: I genuinely felt bad. I normally don't feel bad when I scare people. I felt bad a couple times with Anna, but that time I felt like, oh no.
1: My throat hurt for like 2 days.
0: So take Audrey to the movies. And that's what you get to hear. Her and part-time Justin are so much fun at
26: that
0: the
26: was
0: movie.
26: A more manlier scream than mine.
0: Yeah, sure. Y'all need to swap screams real quick.
26: I wish I screamed like that.
0: All right, let's get our love expert in here, Kelly Raspberry. You can write her at loveletterstokelly.com. Let's get right to it.
27: Love letters. Love letters to Kelly.
28: Dear Kelly, you are the love expert.
1: I am.
28: Last week, my coworker found out that her fiancé and baby daddy was cheating on her.
0: Oh, no, he didn't.
28: She threw him out of the house and found out about all the lies that he was hiding from other women. After many tears and begging, he said he would do anything to get her back. So she said, cut off your finger. She told him that if he cut off his finger, she would get back together with him.
0: Wow, I would do it.
28: Kelly, on Saturday, he cut off a portion of his finger.
1: No.
0: What?
1: Okay,
28: it was
1: this is
28: crazy.
0: I thought that was, they were not joking.
1: You just said you would do it.
0: I was joking.
28: It was his pinky finger and the tip to the finger to the mid, fingernail was cut off. I have pictures to prove it.
1: So now
28: my coworker feels like since he actually did it, she has to live up her part of the bargain and get back together with him.
26: She does.
28: Kelly, what do you think she should do?
26: A deal's a deal.
28: Is this a good sign of a healthy relationship?
1: No.
0: What
1: about the fact she suggested it? Yeah, the fact he did it?
0: Right. She might have said it in jest, Kelly. I cut off your finger. Like, she's that mad.
25: No, who suggests that?
0: Nobody
25: who
0: would
25: suggest
0: that. Who would cut their finger?
25: Who suggests that?
0: A woman who got cheated on.
1: These two people are actually probably perfect for each other. Crazy.
0: Like, if somebody did something and you don't want them back, you would say the most ludicrous thing and say, cut off your finger then. Because that's how I am.
25: My mind doesn't even function like that. Cut off a body part?
26: It shows me that he wants me back.
28: I mean,
25: that's what I'm getting.
1: You're writing me, she's not.
0: Right.
1: But that is just, that is a nonsense relationship.
0: I can't believe
1: that. It's so toxic. I can't. I don't even know what advice to give.
0: That's happening.
25: What should he have done?
1: She is not obligated to marry him despite the fact that he did that. That's his bad. But, oh my God, that's the father of her child too. That he's really willing to do something that irrational.
25: Oh my goodness.
1: I would be seeking professional help.
25: Yeah. Sure.
1: And I would insist you go get professional help. I don't even know.
26: He's got some sense because it wasn't his whole pinky.
1: I was about to say he didn't cut off the whole thing. Stop it. You're just being silly.
25: That's not normal on either like from either one of them.
2: That's crazy. No, for either one of them.
25: I don't want to know who she is. I don't want to know who. I don't want. No.
2: And no, do I think the fact that he cut off the tip of his finger is going to prevent him from cheating? No. No, that just shows he's a desperate man that doesn't want. That's like almost a manipulation tactic, too, on his part.
28: Wow. Yeah.
2: You know, that's manipulative on his part that he did it.
3: Didn't Van Gogh do something like that?
0: He cut off his ear, but he was going through mental health.
3: What's didn't he send it? Like an envelope?
2: I don't remember that.
26: What's the craziest thing your man has ever done to get you back? Give us a call.
2: Showed up at my doorstep in the pouring rain carrying breakfast.
28: Oh, very
0: good. That's normal.
2: And yes, I took him back.
25: That's normal.
28: And I don't blame you. I don't blame you.
3: Oh, I love romance.
0: I had a girl once lay down in front of my car.
2: Did you in take high her school, back?
0: No, I did not take her back.
2: That one didn't work. That
0: and then I had to borrow my mom's car to get the football.
28: Then I just got all sandwiches.
2: I was in.
0: My mom had to talk to her. Oh, man.
26: That was great. That was a good letter, Anna. I love that kind of crazy.
0: I know you do.
27: Love letters. Love letters to Kelly.
26: Dear Kelly, you are the love expert.
2: I am.
26: I am a mom of two grown sons. I'm writing today about my younger one. He's 22 years old and has never had a girlfriend. He's handsome, smart, funny, and driven. He's in his final year of college and then will likely move back to the area where we live, South Central Kansas. I was really hopeful that he would meet some girls while away at school. To start with, he did go on several dates with girls he met through dating apps, but nothing developed. He's pretty shy, and even getting on the apps was out of his comfort zone. He's getting really discouraged. He joined a Christian group at school, but even at their age, they still seem to naturally segregate into boys and girls. The problem lately is that he will match with girls on apps and talk to them for a while. He'll think it's going pretty well, but then the minute he mentions actually meeting in real life, ghost him. What's going on? Maybe Audrey can chime in as someone who is similar in age. I love to help him somehow, but my advice is based on my own experience back in the 1900s and not relevant now, apparently. LOL. Kelly, how do I help him?
2: I would just probably stay out of it as much as you can, unless he's coming to you. Are you prying him and getting this information out of him, or is he coming to you? Because, you know, those things, he's 22. I mean, what do we want? I mean, I know you want him to have a happy, healthy. I wanted my daughter in high school. I wanted her to date all the boys. I wanted her to have a fun life, and it didn't work out that way. And then, you know, she's still taking her time. It's just, you know, we project things on our kids. If he's really lonely and stuff, it's just certain things he's going to have to learn for himself. When he gets out of college and comes home and gets into the workforce, he's going to be surrounded by a whole new group of people who may be more like-minded than him. You can encourage him, you know, to get involved in different clubs and groups when he gets home, but don't be forcing something. I mean, there's really nothing you can do, but just if he comes to you, just offer him encouragement. If you see that he's, you know, it's kind of hard to advise your child, because then they take it as criticism sometimes, you know,
0: and even when you don't mean it.
2: Even when you don't mean it, you're trying to help, but all they hear is, you think I'm awful. You think I'm unlovable. You know,
0: yeah.
2: My mother, she used to tell me that I would give off a very bad vibe.
25: No, not you.
2: That's why I know, right?
0: What?
2: That I would give off a bad vibe. That's why I didn't have a boyfriend. I'm like,
0: not the bad vibes.
2: No. Yeah, I'm going to give off a standoffish vibe. Right, it's my RBF.
25: What about you? I think good vibes.
2: Finally get taken care of.
0: This is what girls would do when Kelly would walk by them at school.
26: Also,
2: I've
26: heard a lot of, like, the younger generation, they're not really rushing into relationships.
0: Gen Z is taking their time.
2: They group date. They just they
25: don't drive.
26: It's not that different. Important to them as much.
3: They don't drive.
2: But if her son is lonely and miserable, that's different. But if she's trying to force something that he's kind of like,
28: it is what it is.
2: It is what it is. Yeah, I do get it. But look, you know, when it comes to online dating, my belief is the online chatter can only last for a couple of days at most. You have to make a plan to meet in person. That way you're not wasting everybody's time. If the online texting goes on for 2 weeks, it's like, what are we doing here?
0: Yeah.
2: It's literally just, you might as well be playing Candy Crush. It's just a time waster. But, you know, after a couple of days of back and forth, hey, let's get together face to face, and it would maybe cut down on some of the disappointment that it when it drags out for 2 or 3 weeks and then ends up in a ghost situation. You know what I mean?
0: Yep.
25: Yep.
26: And Audrey, do you have any advice?
28: Just that that's completely normal what he's experiencing. A lot of guys will have on their profiles, you should match with me if you actually want to meet instead of just talking. Because apparently that happens so much with women on the dating apps is they'll just talk to all these guys but not actually go on the dates, because that's a whole other thing.
4: Yeah.
28: You know, getting dressed, going out, putting yourself out there like that. So it's not on him. Like, that's actually a win that he got the match. I would just keep doing what Kelly said and honestly try to ask them out pretty quick, because I'm not spending my time talking to anyone on the apps for too long.
0: No, you're about action.
28: I am. I'm like, what you mean you want to talk all day? I don't have time. Ask me out.
2: And who's serious looking for a settled down relationship in your early 20s? They're just having fun.
28: Yeah, 22.
2: And messing around.
25: Right.
2: Usually the serious stuff comes a little later.
0: Mm-hmm. They're doing just
28: fine. Figure it out.
0: If you want to write our love expert, you can do so at loveletterstokelly.com. We'll get you some more advice tomorrow morning. Now, the saying, the customer's always right, is something that I disagree severely with.
26: Is the listener always right?
0: Yes.
26: Oh.
0: But I worked in the food industry, and there were times where the customer clearly was in the wrong.
25: Right.
0: But we still had to bite our tongue.
25: Want to make them feel like they're always
0: right. Make them feel like they're always right. But I saw this argument on social media where I'm siding with the person that worked at the Five Guys Burger. This guy works at Five Guys Burger. He's in the front. A dude comes up to him and says, I want a plain burger. Okay. And he responded with a plain burger. He goes, just a plain regular cheeseburger. If somebody says they want a plain regular cheeseburger, in my head, I would put it in as they just want cheese.
25: Meat and bread.
0: Yeah. Plain cheeseburger,
2: yes.
0: Which is what they got. This person came back incredibly upset, annoyed, and complained about how they made it wrong because there was nothing on it.
28: What?
0: In a post, the worker wrote, he even says, like a McDonald's cheeseburger. And he even wrote, well, first of all, we're at Five Guys. We're not McDonald's.
25: Mm, right.
0: And plain cheeseburger, I give you cheese. The person went off on him. And there's even people in the comment section going like, no, he just wanted a regular with all the toppings.
2: No,
25: plain means plain.
0: So he had to bite his tongue and basically tell him, I am sorry for getting it wrong.
26: That's
0: and
26: annoying.
0: Getting him the
26: That's
0: right
26: professionalism.
25: Well, sometimes you got to do that. You got to take the high road. But yeah, plain, in my eyes,
2: You have to ask for clarity. You don't want any mayonnaise.
0: Right.
2: Or you have to ask
0: Like,
2: for
0: we
2: got to
0: hold our hand through it the entire
28: time.
0: So.
28: No tomatoes, no lettuce.
0: And the fact that people actually sided with the customer, and we're broken.
28: Yeah,
0: we need to fix these broken problems we got going on.
25: Yeah,
2: can this country be saved?
25: I don't know, Kelly.
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0: 106.1 Kiss FM. We are the Kid Krata. Good morning show. Hey, just heads up, the Capital One cardholder pre-sale starts tomorrow at 10 a.m. if you want to go to Jingle Ball, and that's where you buy it. Or you can try to win it for free. We're doing it on the 30s. In fact, who's on the phone with me right now?
1: Alina,
0: where are you calling from?
1: Grapevine.
0: Guess what, Alina?
1: Yeah.
0: You're going to Jingle Ball. Congratulations.
1: Yay.
0: Yay. Yay.
1: Yay, I'm so excited.
0: You're going to be out there on December 1st at Dickies Arena in Fort Worth. And we got so many great acts like Cat's Eye, Ray, Ludacris, Miles Smith. Well, who are you excited to see?
1: Probably Ludacris the most.
2: Of course.
3: Yeah,
0: get that. Ludacris is becoming quite the favorite at this year's Jingle Ball. But the entire show is going to be awesome. It's been sold out the last 2 years. So you want to jump on that pre-sale tomorrow or try to win them from us. We'll see you at the show December 1st, Alina.
1: Thank you.
0: And by the way, we're going to be doing it all day long. Again, every hour on the 30s, your chance to win your Jingle Ball ticket so you could be out there partying with us on December 1st at Dickies Arena.
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1: From the Kiss FM Traffic Center, in Dallas, look out for an accident cleared on 75 southbound at Haskell Avenue. 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
0: Amiri, you're online because you say you have the worst date ever. What happened on this date?
19: So I met this guy on a dating app, and we agreed to go out to get dinner and then watch a movie. nothing too crazy. We went out to eat. It was fine. We discussed our hobbies, our jobs. And then after dinner, we had to wait on the movie to start. So we were like, oh, let's just walk around the plaza area. As we're walking around, there's this lady sitting on the bench, and she's on her phone. He goes up to the lady, and he's like, hey, do you believe in Jesus? And I'm looking at him, and I'm like, what are we doing right now? And the lady's like, yes, I go to church. Like, leave me alone. She's clearly having a conversation on the phone. He continues to follow her as she's walking away, questioning her about her faith, about her church. And the lady is, like, clearly, like, don't bother me. So I'm just standing there so embarrassed. And I'm like, I just want to leave. But I also want to see the movie because it was, like, one of the Avengers at the time. I was like, I'm just going to awkwardly stand here. And I texted my friend. I said, after this movie, I'm leaving, like, immediately. So, yeah, that was the worst day I've ever been.
0: So your day was just harassing a lady about her.
3: Making her disciple.
0: About Jesus.
9: Yeah. Did he come back and watch the movie with you?
19: Yeah, we walked to the movie after, but it was, like, silence. Like, after he stopped talking to that lady and we walked towards the theater, I did not talk to him. It was, like...
10: Right. So awkward.
19: I was like, okay. And then he texted me the next day and said, I don't think this is going to work. And I was like,
0: thank you.
19: I think it was Caesar.
3: Was she super hot?
19: No.
12: I just felt the spirit compelled him.
0: Yeah. I feel like being asked, do you believe in Jesus? The wrong way can be the most off-putting thing.
10: Especially when someone's on the phone and doesn't want to talk.
0: Because it can be scary.
3: That's the whole thing. I mean, if I'm on the phone, don't bother me.
12: Yeah. Right.
3: I mean,
12: there's a time and place for
3: everything. Yeah, exactly.
0: Because there's a friendly way to ask, like, oh, hey, do you believe in Jesus?
3: I'm all about that.
0: But a random guy coming up to me for no reason going, do you believe in Jesus? Scares me.
3: Yeah.
19: Scares me a little. And then following me as I'm walking away.
9: That's not cool.
0: No. So how are you doing in the love department now, Amir?
19: I have a boyfriend. We've been together for 7 months now.
0: Okay, nice. So that one's working out.
3: Does he believe in Jesus?
19: He does, but it's not as dramatic as
16: the worst date ever.
20: Tell us about your nightmare at kidnation.com.
0: All right, from the worst date ever to what my son said was the best night ever.
3: Oh, okay.
9: Aww, yes. Good.
3: Makes you feel good.
0: My wife, Kenzie, and I did probably the riskiest thing we have ever done, and that is throw a high school party.
3: Woo!
10: Nice.
0: Let's go.
3: At your house.
0: At our house.
3: Yeah.
0: How
3: many kids?
0: Man, it was supposed to be about 60.
3: Supposed to be.
12: Could go either way.
3: What was the count?
0: My son came up to us and said, hey, Mom, Dad, can I throw a party for homecoming? And it was one of those moments where my instincts were to say no. Mm. But I try to put myself into my kids' shoes when they ask me things. Of things that I wish I could have gotten to do.
3: Yeah.
0: And my parents worked their butts off and they tried their hardest to give me a great life. But because of the circumstances we had, I grew up in an apartment. Mm. And so I never got to be the party thrower.
10: I've been to some apartment parties. The floor broke.
0: Right.
9: Oh my God.
0: So you got to be careful with those. And I was not going to do that. So my wife loves throwing parties. Yes, she throws events. She actually helps. Like, she works part-time doing events and decorating and stuff. And so when we looked at each other and I said, maybe we should for him, she said, let's do it. And as soon as we said yes, my wife just got to planning. And when I say she overdid it, I'm telling you, she overdid it. She decorated for 2 days.
3: Now, was this
0: I moved furniture.
3: Was this an after party party?
0: After party.
3: Okay, so there was a homecoming dance.
0: They're going to go to the dance.
3: Okay.
0: And then they're, after the dance, all going to come to our house. And there was a theme.
3: Okay.
0: My wife said Miami Neon. All the kids said, what is that? And so they didn't know what that was. Now, the planning comes with, what are we going to provide? Food, I guess. Kids are hungry after a dance. So my wife said, I found a deal with Pizza Hut. I'm going to get them. It was like 10 bucks for pizzas. So she ordered, I believe, 16 pizzas.
9: Ooh, wow.
0: She went to Costco and bought a bunch of, like, cookies. Yes. I would say hundreds of cookies.
3: Yes. Yeah.
0: We had
3: cookies. All right.
0: Got it. Then a charcuterie board because we had some parents come and stay with us. But she made a karaoke room. We had an outdoor dance area outside.
9: Wow.
0: We had a little lounge area in the backyard. where the kids could just chill and listen to music.
3: Were you DJing or just have our
0: own? No, we let the kids have the aux.
3: Okay.
0: They had their own choice of music. I stayed out as much as possible.
12: Good call, Dad.
0: And I tried to, you know, I'd go walk around, make sure nothing was happening.
12: No,
0: I checked,
12: I
0: checked backpacks.
9: Yeah.
0: If you came in,
12: oh, really?
0: I would walk up to you and go,
10: "Security!
0: What's in your backpack?" And they'd go, "Towels." You know, because it was supposed to be a swim party. Nobody swam, of course. But I would then pat the just to make sure there's nothing in there.
3: Contraband.
0: Hey, my house, my rules. I'm sorry. So I checked backpacks.
9: Yeah. Hey, better safe than sorry.
0: And aside from that, I just stood at back and I watched kids have fun. I heard them dancing in the backyard and cheering.
12: They were dancing?
0: They were dancing.
12: That's amazing.
3: Yeah, it is.
12: That's really truly amazing.
0: They were dancing. The one kid that we gave the aux to that was choosing the music outside, his name is Zach, I could just see him. He'd hit a song. And he'd just make eye contact with every girl.
9: He was proud.
0: Like, this is my doing. Like, he was an artist out there.
10: Was it Sexy Red? I'm looking for the hoes.
0: Yeah, there was Sexy Red. There was Glorilla. There
10: that was got
0: like,
10: me on the dance floor. Yeah,
0: there was everything.
3: what grade is Casey
9: Dean?
0: My son is a freshman. And the reason we chose to do it this year was because I feel like freshmen are still not driving.
3: Yeah.
0: So I don't think they don't. They're trying to. They're still
12: pure, somewhat innocent.
0: They're somewhat innocent.
9: How did they get to your house from the dance?
0: Their parents.
9: Oh.
0: Or they had their party bus if their parents got them one. So the parents had to come pick them up. We said it was over at midnight. And when I tell you, I looked up and it just, you could feel it trickling out. And by the time I looked up and there was like two kids left, it was midnight. Everybody was gone.
3: Okay.
0: Some kids came up and said bye. And this is when I realized, when I started cleaning up, we suck at math. My wife got pizza, 16 of them.
3: Mm-hmm.
0: And she just sent me a picture this morning. I put them all in the oven to keep them warm.
3: Yeah.
0: And then I was just kind of putting them outside. And then I remember going, I don't think I went back out to the outside
3: to
0: where we had
3: to replenish
0: the pizzas. So I go out there and there's like four boxes, still full. Only one was gone. I threw that one away. And I walked back in. I was like, oh, we only got like four pizzas left. And Kinsey goes, look in the oven. Guys, we have 13 pizzas.
3: Oh, wow.
0: 13 pizzas. Completely full. And no room to store them in.
3: Oh, man.
0: There's like nowhere to put these pizzas.
10: Were they not hungry?
0: I don't know.
10: They're all on Ozempic.
0: Do kids not eat? We bought so much soda. We don't drink soda, but we bought so much soda.
3: Yeah.
9: Oh, no.
0: We ran out of water, and all the soda is still there. Are kids healthy now?
12: My daughter, yes. They drink so much water because of these
0: tumblers.
9: Yeah.
12: That's all my daughter ever wants to drink. It's generational, which is a good thing.
10: Yeah. Stay hydrated.
9: We should be drinking more water.
0: But when I tell you, I was so nervous to do this because so many things could go wrong. People could get hurt. People could bring in something that they shouldn't be bringing in. All the kids were respectful. I think we ended up having like 100 kids.
12: Wow.
10: Outrageous.
0: Yeah, I think so. My neighbors were so kind, and the cops were not called. We did have paint stripped off of where Kinsey put some decorations, so we got to touch up some paint.
3: That's the biggest problem.
0: Gatorade spilled on the carpet.
3: Oh, okay,
0: that can be cleaned. Didn't come out very well, but it could be cleaned.
3: Yeah.
0: And my dog accidentally pooped after we cleaned it, and somebody stepped in it and attracted to the house.
12: Oh.
3: But still, minor problem.
0: Considering what I've seen from other people's terrifying party stories.
10: Yeah.
3: So nobody snuck off into a part of the house where they're supposed to be.
12: They were successful. He doesn't know about it.
0: I locked all the doors.
3: Yeah.
12: Not on my watch.
0: We had boys' bathrooms and girls' bathrooms. So if I saw a boy walking over to the girls' bathroom, I was like, no, sir.
12: Nobody got to spend 7 minutes in heaven.
0: Nope.
10: Bitten the bottle.
0: Nope.
9: That's my sophomore year.
0: Nope. If there was some smooching, I didn't see smooching.
9: Well, congratulations, JC. I know that's a big deal. And I bet Kaysen is like the coolest kid this morning going to school.
0: I'm just glad they all had fun and they had a safe spot to do it and that I was able to witness it.
9: That's awesome.
3: So did where's the pizza?
0: It's in the oven still.
10: Oh.
0: Dude, we forgot about it.
12: You didn't bring the oven still on?
3: Yeah.
0: Kelly, it's been sitting in there for 2 days.
12: Is
0: it still good? Kinsey will bring it over if you want.
9: It's just you didn't think about it.
10: Yeah.
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0: Yeah, all you got to do is call us at 800-543-3548. 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
2: From the KISS FM Traffic Center, in Dallas, look out for an accident blocking the right lane of 35E northbound at Royal Lane. 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
2: From the Ram Jack Foundation Repair Weather Center, partly cloudy today with a high near 97. 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
0: So we like to share our highs and our lows on our morning show. And you've been there through a lot of things, Kid Nation.
1: Yeah.
0: But we have a big milestone happening for a member of the show. And it's been really cool to watch you grow up, Anna.
1: Oh, thanks.
0: From a little intern, college student.
1: I know.
0: To a fiance, to a wife.
1: Yes.
0: To Ryan, your long-distance relationship.
1: To a successful podcaster.
0: To a successful podcaster.
1: Wow, I didn't know this was going to turn into this.
16: Successful podcast.
1: I didn't know this was going to turn into this. Thanks.
0: It's cool to watch the growth that happens on the show.
1: And you're just a wonderful person.
0: And you are a wonderful human. So, Anna, what's going on in your life?
1: I know. A lot going on. Yeah, I think I'm embarking on the most exciting but stressful and anxiety-inducing chapter because Ryan and I are officially buying a house.
0: Yeah. Should I not have told the story about the two cranes falling on that one house?
1: I was when you were saying that. I was like, oh my God, he's talking about homeowners and that's going to be me so
11: soon.
1: Honey. It's actually, it's really, it's been such a crazy experience. Like when Ryan and I, when we were engaged about to get married, we talked a lot about what our goals were, what our future looked like. You know, and buying a house is one of those things that was a big goal. Mm-hmm. And so for the last couple of years, and the last year especially, we made a very intentional effort to save money to buy a house.
11: Well, after all that wedding, all that flying you did the year before.
1: I know.
11: You couldn't afford to save money.
0: And I was on tour.
11: Every weekend, literally, she was flying somewhere.
0: She was,
11: every weekend.
1: I know.
0: She was on tour with Taylor Swift.
1: I know, pretty much. If you need tips on how to use fly points, let me know. But anyway, yeah, so this past year, we made a really intentional effort to save money to buy a house. Not just a house that would be like a starter home, but a house that we would have for a long time.
0: Yeah. Right.
1: And so when we reached that goal, it just felt so good. It felt so good to be like, okay, this is what we wanted to do. We can, you know, take our time. And so we've been going to open houses. You know, I've been telling you guys
11: so
1: about how fun that's been. And so we
0: found... And it's a buyer's market right now.
1: I know, which like feels great. And so we found the house that we just absolutely loved. We both walked in and we were like, this is the one, this is the one, this is the one.
11: This is home.
1: This is home. And so we know we have to kind of act fast when things like that happen. And this house is honestly so perfect. There's nothing wrong with it. It's so wonderful. And so we decided to put an offer in on it.
14: Whoa, I didn't know we were there yet, Anna. I'm not ready.
0: We're there. I'm not ready yet.
1: We put in an offer, which was like the scariest thing I've ever done in my entire life. And then we found out there was two other couples that were also putting in an offer.
0: Oh, I hate them.
1: I know. But then...
11: But you're a good writer. Did you write
1: Kelly,
11: on
1: Kelly? Yes. And I know that JC had done this.
11: Yes. So I did it. I did it for my house.
1: Did you? Yeah. So I
11: not
1: asked,
11: this one, but the one before.
1: I asked, I said, can I write a letter so that they know kind of who we are, you know, and everything. And so because of our letter, they accepted our
4: Did you mention Kelly Raspberry in your letter?
1: I didn't. I thought about it, but I didn't. Do you guys want to hear the letter?
0: Yes, I would love to see, because... Letters work. They're so personal.
11: Now, if everybody's writing a letter, it's hard. But
1: I mean, and I don't know if the other people also wrote a letter, but this is what I'm calling the letter that got us a house.
11: The winning letter.
0: Yeah.
1: Okay. Mascara alert. I might cry.
0: Okay.
11: Oh, no.
1: Okay. Dear.
16: Sad music.
1: Names of people that are happy music. Dear names of people that I won't disclose publicly. Hello. We are writing you with hopeful wishes of starting our next chapter in your home. We are college sweethearts, and over the last 10 years, we've experienced long distance, COVID quarantine, newlyweds, and now as we prepare to buy our first ever home together, we are also months away from welcoming our first child.
4: Whoa!
11: Whoa!
0: We're getting a baby at a house!
4: Whoa!
1: Yes.
11: What?
4: Whoa!
0: Oh, Anna, you tricky, tricky, tricky lady.
16: Oh, my gosh.
1: That's the bigger news.
11: Oh, that's so beautiful.
14: How far along are you?
1: I'm starting my second trimester.
11: Oh, girl.
1: So I'm at the point where it's safe to share with people.
4: That's sweet. Wonderful. That's so
1: I've been really, really, really excited to tell you guys. It's been a really hard secret to keep.
11: I know it was.
1: I feel like I can kind of breathe and finally tell you all the lies I've been telling you for the last couple months.
11: I don't like wine anymore.
1: Yeah. I haven't had a glass of wine in a couple months, despite the fact that I've been pretending I'm hungover sometimes, because in reality I was feeling a little nauseous.
11: Aww,
1: but
11: but
1: yeah so do you want to hear the rest of the letter?
0: Yes.
14: I don't care anymore. Anna,
0: a house, a baby.
1: I know,
0: man.
11: What do you do?
1: I'm due in late March.
4: Okay.
1: So we still have a ways to go, due in late March. And this is really exciting. Ryan and I are so, so, so beyond the moon excited. It's been scary. It's been kind of like a scary thing because, and I've talked about this on my podcast a lot, but earlier this year I had a miscarriage. Mm-hmm. And it was a really, really difficult thing to go through. And so I also understand that while this is exciting news for me to share, I know there's someone listening right now that's kind of feeling really sad.
0: Yeah.
1: I went through the same thing where I went through a couple of months where I saw pregnancy announcements and I unfollowed people and I said, I can't look at this.
11: Hard.
1: So for those people, my heart is truly, truly, truly with you.
11: Because
1: I went through the same thing.
11: Then you have the guilt when you finally get pregnant.
4: Yes.
11: And
1: It's
11: weird.
1: It's kind of just like a weird emotion. But because of the miscarriage earlier this year, when we found out I was pregnant, I didn't let myself be excited about it. Yeah. For a long time, until I passed the point where I did the first time. And so getting past that point was like just a crazy experience.
11: So
1: but
11: happy.
1: Yeah, so we're doing.
0: You're gonna
1: doing
0: be the
1: March.
0: Best mommy. And Ryan's going to be the best dad ever. I'm
1: thank
0: so
1: you.
0: Happy for you guys.
1: Thank awesome. You. Thank you. I have some photos to share on my Instagram for you guys. Anna Zabo 13, of course.
11: When did you find out? How long have you been lying to us?
1: I've been lying to you guys since family vacation.
12: Oh,
11: what?
12: Wow.
0: That's yeah, a good you did, secret. What a marvelous job you did.
12: You're a great liar.
11: Were you drinking on family vacation? Did you find out right after?
1: No, I found out right before and I was drinking mocktails.
11: Okay.
12: Wow.
11: What?
0: Well done.
12: Liar. That's why you kept on giving me your drinks.
1: Yeah, I did.
12: I was like, okay, Anna.
1: Thank Justin you so benefited. Much for that. That was so easy. I said, hey, did you want this? Yeah, I was drinking mocktails. That was a hard thing to navigate because all
11: is
1: we do on family
11: vacation.
1: Is that
11: why
1: you've
11: been wearing them prison gowns? To hide
1: I'm actually,
11: your belly.
1: No.
11: I don't think she's showing.
1: I'm
11: that.
1: Actually not showing yet.
11: Yeah, she's not. Okay.
1: I'm actually not showing just yet.
11: You've been wearing a lot of like loose and flowy things.
1: It did
0: Detective
1: kinda,
0: Kelly
1: it
0: over
1: did
0: here
1: kind
0: is trying
1: of,
0: to put piece everything together.
11: Now, in hindsight.
1: In hindsight.
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0: 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We are the Kid Craddock Morning Show. Who am I speaking with right now?
1: My name is Stephanie.
0: Stephanie, where are you calling us from?
1: Anna.
0: You're calling us from Anna?
2: Anna's house?
0: Oh, out there? No, the coyote.
2: Oh, okay, gotcha.
0: Anna Coyote's out there. Come on now, Stephanie. Get ready to drive to Fort Worth because you're going to go to Jingle Ball. Congratulations.
2: Yeah.
3: Yay.
1: That's amazing. Thank you so much.
0: Woo-hoo. You're welcome. Who are you most excited to see?
1: Ludacris.
2: Yeah. Your favorite, yep.
0: Quite the popular one. Well, hang on for us. We'll get you set up with your Jingle Ball tickets, okay?
1: Thank you so much.
0: And it's that simple to win. 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
4: From the Kiss FM Traffic Center, in Fort Worth, look out for an accident blocking the right lane of 30 westbound at 35W. 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
0: 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Now, I've heard about these wreck responders, the people behind the scenes. 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
4: From the Keep Cool with Baker Brothers Air Weather Center, partly cloudy today with a high near 97. 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

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I know you probably said you're going to stop drinking, but let me give you a few reasons why you should. It's Monday. It's National Drink Beer Day, and they have beer at the fair. See, I'll even go with you.

I just want to give a huge shout out and congratulations to Anna and her husband, you know, Anna from the Kit Kat Morning Show, announcing they're adding a new member to their family. 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

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I don't think anyone is, except for us. 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

0: this is Angel.
1: Hi, Angel. Where are you calling in from?
0: I'm from College Station, Texas.
1: From College Station? And you're telling me you want to go to Jingle Ball?
0: Oh, yeah, of course I do. Are you kidding me? Come on now.
1: Well, you are caller 20. You're my winner. So you are going to be at Dickies Arena in Fort Worth at our Jingle Ball.
0: Let's go. Wait, how do I? Oh, my gosh. I'm so excited. Wait, can I bring my wife?
1: Yes, of course. It's going to be a pair of tickets. So you and your wife get to go.
0: Oh, my gosh. I'm so excited. She's so happy.
1: Who are you most excited to see?
0: I'm excited to see Cat's Eye. Me and my wife who love Cat's Eye.
1: Oh, my gosh. Well, then, this is the perfect show for you. It's going to be a ball. Cat's Eye is going to kill it. You guys are going to have so much fun.
0: Oh, my gosh. Thank you so much. Oh, my God. I'm so excited.
1: Okay.
0: She's so happy.
1: I'm sure she is. Listen, we have a ton of chances where that came from. Every hour in the 30s, we are getting you in to our 106.1 KISS FM Jingle Ball.
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5: I just want to make sure that you are enjoying our Jingle Ball when all of DFW is there. I want you to be in the building as well. It's happening at Dickies Arena in Fort Worth, December 1st. We got Cat's Eye, Ray, Miles Smith, and a ton more performing. So this is what we're going to do. All day today, we are getting you into our Jingle Ball with a pair of tickets on the 30s. Have another shot for you to win coming up at 11:30. And don't forget, tomorrow, 10 a.m., we kick off our Capital One cardholder pre-sale.

0: These 64 days are going to fly by. I know it. It is 106.1 Kiss FM. Our Jingle Ball is 64 days away, happening at Dickies Arena in the beautiful Fort Worth with Cat's Eye, Miles Smith, Ray, Ludacris, Tove Lo, Kylie Cantrell, The Beaches, and JYT. It's going to be an incredible night, okay? My favorite part about all of this is that it's a family-friendly event. You could bring your kids, you could bring their cousins, you could come with your coworkers. Make it an office party. Why not? Your chance at winning tickets, by the way, we are getting you in every hour on the 30s. I know it sounds unreal. Tickets to our Jingle Ball for free? What? And a ton of plenty of chances to win? I'm going to have another one for you coming up at 11:30, so I suggest staying close and writing down our phone number. Okay, it is 214 or 817-787-1061. I'll be giving you a chance at winning tickets coming up at 11:30. Stay close.
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1: 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And you want to tell me why you're calling today?
0: To win Jingle Ball tickets. My daughter wants to see Cat's Eyes so bad.
1: Oh, my God. Well, let's make it happen for your daughter. You are my caller 20, so you're winning Jingle Ball tickets.
0: Yay! Oh, my God. I'm so excited.
1: Is she there with you?
0: No, she's at school, but she is going to flip out. She loves it.
1: She's
0: going
1: to lose her mind when she gets home from school. She's going to have a real good week. That's all I know.
0: Yes, she is. Oh, my God.
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0: 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The answer is...
1: I'm going to see Cat's Eye.
0: Cat's Eye is going to absolutely dominate that stage. We have no doubts. And I'm sure you know, not only Cat's Eye is going to be joining us at our 106.1 Kiss FM Jingle Ball presented by Capital One, but we got Ray, Ludacris, Mal Smith, Tove Lo, Kylie Cantrell, The Beaches, and JYT. All in Fort Worth, December 1st. It's going to be a ton of fun. Your next shot to win your way in at 12:30.

0: street. Yeah, you said forever, now I drive alone past your street.
1: Dallas scientists are reportedly doing something crazy, and in my opinion, ridiculous. It is 106.1 Kiss FM. According to reports, Dallas scientists are trying to bring back the woolly mammoth from, like, Ice Age. Why?

She made history yet again. It is 106.1 Kiss FM. Did you see Taylor Swift has become the most awarded artist in MTV Video Music Award history with 33 wins?

0: name is Lucy.
1: Lucy, where are you calling in from?
0: Panama, Texas.
1: And I'm pretty sure you're calling for something special.
0: Yes, the Jingle Ball tickets.
1: Jingle Ball tickets. Okay, question. If you were to be my winner, who are you most excited to see?
0: Ludacris.
1: Okay, well, listen, we're going to make it happen. You get to see Ludacris. You are one of my winners, and you are going to our 106.1 Kiss FM Jingle Ball.
0: All right.
1: Who are you going to take with you?
0: I might take my niece.
1: Oh, how fun! I hope you guys have an incredible time.
0: And listen up, my birthday is coming up on the 24th of next month.
1: Oh, this is the perfect birthday gift. Mm-hmm. And a ton of more tickets where that came from. You can celebrate your birthday. You can celebrate the holidays at our Jingle Ball. Your chance at winning tickets is going to be coming up at 1:30.
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34: 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It's going to be a ball, if I do say so myself. Your chance to win is every hour on the 30s. Coming up at 1:30, I'm going to have another chance for you to take them home. 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

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Okay, Tuesday, 10 a.m. Write this down. 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

0: What is the point of even turning on this microphone and speaking to you on 106.1 Kiss FM if I can't talk about our 106.1 Kiss FM jingle ball? Okay, there is literally no point. This is all I can think about. It's obsessed. Honestly, I'm obsessed. Because what do you mean Cat's Eyes gonna be here? Cat's Eye and Ray and Ludacris, Miles Smith, Tove Lo, Kylie Cantrell, The Beaches, and JYT taking over Fort Worth, Dickies Arena, Tuesday, December 1st. I am at a loss for words. All I know is it's going to be a ball, and if you want to win your way in, you better be listening every hour on the 30s. Okay, I have another chance coming up at 1:30. And when my phone rings, I answer. Your caller 20, they're yours. It's really that simple. You want a chance to win? Stay put.
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1: Jennifer, how you doing?
0: I'm doing great. How are you doing?
1: I'm doing good, and I have a feeling you're about to be doing much better if you're calling for a special something.
0: I am.
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0: Yes. Oh, my gosh. Like, since you guys have been starting this.
1: Well, listen, you don't have to try any longer because you are my winner and you are going home with some tickets to our Jingle Ball.
0: I am so excited. Oh my gosh, my daughter's going to be on the moon.
1: Who is she most excited to see?
0: Oh my gosh, Ray and Katsai and everybody. Just like, who's been dying to go to this show.
1: Well, I'm so happy we got you in and you can be next. Your chance to win tickets to our Jingle Ball is every hour on the 30s. Another shot at 130.
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0: Yeah, those girls. The girls who kicked off Saturday Night Live this past weekend will be at 106.1 Kiss FM's Jingle Ball presented by Capital One. Cat's Eye, man. We got to get you here in that one, Animal Live. 2:30 for tickets. You know the full lineup, by the way, right?
1: Oh, my gosh. Was one of them Ludacris?
0: Yeah, one of them was Ludacris. Give me your best Luda. Let me hear it.
1: Luda!
0: There we go. Hey, be hanging around. 2:30. We'll get you tickets for him, Cat's Eye, and more. Jingle Ball, man. It's going to be awesome.

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Like, I'm going to tell you, like, probably pretty quickly. So what if you could just, like, get ahead of the line and get first dibs of tickets before anybody? 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
1: Who are you?
2: Hello, my name is Conway.
1: Conway, where are you at?
2: I am from Addison.
1: Oh, I'm in Addison too right now. Wait, Conway, I can see you. What's up? I'm just kidding. That's kind of creepy. Anyway, hey, y'all are trying to go to Jingle Ball, right?
2: Yes, my boyfriend and I are trying to go.
1: Oh my gosh. Conway, tell me who you're excited to see. Tell me who he's excited to see.
2: Okay, wait, we'll see at the same time. Okay, okay.
1: All right.
2: Ready? 3, 2, 1. Castle!
1: I knew that was coming. All right, I had a guess. Look. Let's get you and your boyfriend a pair of tickets to see Cat's Eye. Can y'all say both at the same time you're going to Jingle Ball too? Because y'all are calling 20.
2: We're
1: going
2: to do it. 3, 2, 1. We're going to Jingle Ball.
1: That's it right there. Hey, congratulations. You're in tickets before you can even buy them. Remember, Capital One pre-sale begins tomorrow at 10 a.m. But y'all are in first. And you're going to be too because we got tickets every hour on the 30s today for this incredible Jingle Ball lineup. Listen to it.
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22: Defending trans Texans is something we have to do every day.
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5: 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I got more tickets.

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All right, so a quick live look in right now to the 106.1 Kiss FM studio and what I'm dealing with at the current moment. I feel like a secretary. I feel like Pam Beasley from The Office because everyone is just calling me right now trying to get these Jingle Ball tickets. Let me tell you how to get your hands on a pair. Coming up next.

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0: Tuesday, December 1st, Fort Worth, Dickies Arena kicks off the entire tour around the country. And I'm just going to say, I think we have the biggest stars here. Cat's Eye, the girls who literally headlined like SNL this past weekend to kick off the entire season. They're going to be here at Jingle Ball. You guys watched it, right?
2: Yeah, we were at a friend's party and then we left early to watch it.
0: Dedication. That's what you icons got to do, right? And they're going to be here at Jingle Ball, those same girls. Crazy, right?
2: Oh, that's crazy. In our home turf. Yep. Love it.
0: Well, hey, we got to get you guys some tickets. So you be listening. 3:30 and every hour on the 30s. We're going to get you a Jingle Ball, all right?
3: Okay, thank you so much.
0: Coming up next. Later.
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1: Hi, have y'all found the winner yet?
2: Yeah, I found my winner. It's you.
1: Oh, my goodness.
3: You're going to Jingle Ball. Okay. Let's go. Hey, what's your name? Where are you from?
1: My name's Natalie. I am from Plano.
2: Natalie, you ever been to Jingle Ball before? Let me ask you that first.
1: I won like 2 or 3 years ago.
2: And was it not the best night of your entire life?
1: Yes, it was.
2: It kicks off the holiday season every year, and you're going to be back again in the house with us for Jingle Ball 2026.
1: Yes, I'm so ready.
2: It's going to be awesome. Hey, who are you most excited for on the lineup?
1: Ludacris.
2: Yes, Luda's going to be there, and so are you. Tell everyone you're going to Jingle Ball.
1: I'm going to Jingle Ball.
2: I love it. Hey, and you know we got tickets every hour on the 30s today, and that Capital One pre-sale begins tomorrow at 10 a.m. for you Capital One cardholders. For this Jingle Ball lineup, which is epic, you heard it, right?
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0: We're getting closer and closer to those Jingle Ball tickets, right? Before you can even buy them. Maria, you just hang on.
1: No,
0: all right?
1: 4:30. No,
0: wait. You can do it. You're trying to go for your daughter, you said?
1: No, but my daughter just turned 11, and she's obsessed with Cat's Eye.
0: Ah, Cat's Eye,
1: I've been
0: yeah.
1: playing all day.
0: Well, hey, you be listening. Keep it here at 4:30. Don't forget, Capital One presale starts tomorrow, too, at 10 a.m. For just

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0: Everyone wants to go see Cat's Eye.
1: I know.
0: It's going to be so much fun. Hey, tickets before you can even buy them, 4:30. Just when

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0: 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Hello.
1: Oh, my gosh. Did I win the ticket?
0: Oh, my gosh. You're calling for Jingle Ball tickets. Not yet. 4:30. 4:30, we're going to do them. You're trying to go for Cat's Eye?
1: Yes, my daughter is. Oh, my gosh.
0: You know how many parents in a row I have talked to today on the phone saying, oh, my God, my son, my daughter, they are obsessed with Cat's Eye. They're icons. I need to go to Jingle Ball. You're one of those parents, too. You hang out. 4:30. I'm going to get you to Jingle Ball, all right?

0: out of it.
1: Oh, don't you dare disappoint me just like the Cowboys frickin' did yesterday in the last second. No, you're like moments away from getting tickets to Jingle Ball. This girl was there last year. You know who's going to be there this year? Cat's Eye, Ray, Miles Smith, and Ludacris. Your pair of tickets waiting.

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2: Oh, my God. Thank you so much.
1: Your caller 20. Congratulations. You're welcome so much. Who are you most excited for in the lineup? Tell me.
2: Top 5, of course.
1: Of course. And you watched him on SNL over the weekend, right?
2: Of course I did.
1: Of course you did. You're not an icon if you didn't, all right? If you're not an icon, if you're not at Jingle Ball this year. So let's get you in. Wendy's in.
2: Oh, my God. I am so excited. I am shaking. You have no idea.
1: And you got to get in, too. We got tickets again. 5:30. And don't forget, Capital One card holders, you get exclusive presale and first dibs at tickets tomorrow morning at 10 a.m.
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18: You want to go to Jingle Ball just like her? 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Hey, they go on sale first to you Capital One cardholders tomorrow at 10 a.m. But if you're like, Matt, I cannot wait until 10 o'clock tomorrow morning. I got more tickets. Another pair happening 5:30.

Oh, well, you know what's happening. Tuesday, December 1st, Fort Worth, Dickies Arena. I'm just going to open up all the phones. Guys, what's happening then? Bring the ball. Yeah, they're all right. 106.1 Kiss FM's Jingle Ball presented by Capital One. Oh, my gosh. Capital One cardholders, pre-sale happens tomorrow at 10, and we got more tickets at 5:30. For just a chance.

0: Jingle Ball tickets. 5:30. 106.1 Kiss FM. I got your pair waiting. It's Matt Holiday. Oh my gosh. Hey, the Capital One pre-sale, by the way, happens tomorrow, 10 a.m. You know Cat's Eyes on the lineup. So you know, this thing is going to blow up. I want you to be listening. All right, 5:30. I'll get you some tickets before you can even buy them. Who are you trying to see, Jingle Ball?
1: I want to see all of them.
0: Thank you. Every artist. That's correct. That's the right answer, all right? Cat's Eye, Ludacris, Ray, Miles Smith. 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That should not be difficult living in North Texas. All right, so go sign up, do that, and hang out. Jingle Ball tickets, 5:30.
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1: Hi, Matt. Am I calling for the Jingle Ball?
0: Jingle Ball. You know who's on the lineup, right? Who do you have to see? Tell me.
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0: 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How about we do some tickets? Coming up next, before you can even buy them.
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1: Hey, what's your name?
2: Hi, this is Bailey.
1: Bailey, where are you calling from?
2: I'm from Grapevine.
1: We love Grapevine, Texas. Bailey, you ever been to Jingle Ball before?
2: Like 10 years ago, a long time ago.
1: Oh, that's been too long. We need to get you back there. How about a pair of tickets before you can even buy them right now?
2: I love a pair of tickets.
1: Well, congratulations. You're caller 20. You're going to Jingle Ball.
2: Oh, my God. I'm so excited. Thank you.
1: Yes. Hey, tell me, every year since you've been last, you've seen us, right, at Jingle Ball, and you're like, man, I'm feeling the FOMO. I wish I was a part of it.
2: It's FOMO every year. I'm so excited.
1: It's a holiday tradition in DFW, and you are back. Hey, tell me who on the lineup you got to see.
2: Ludacris, Ray, Cat's Eye.
1: Ludacris, Ray, Cat's Eye, Miles Smith, literally everybody. Everyone on the lineup, and tell everyone you're going to Jingle Ball.
2: I'm going to Jingle Ball, baby.
1: I love it. Hey, you are too if you got one of those Capital One cards, because you get first dibs at tickets with this pre-sale happening tomorrow, 10 o'clock in the morning.
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7: 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Ludacris is going to be doing this thing. Ray, when do you get tickets? 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

I am ready for, though, that Capital One cardholder presale for Jingle Ball, 106.1 Kiss FM's Jingle Ball, presented by Capital One with Ludacris. 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

0: mean, this isn't like different concerts. 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
7: 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Hey, what's up? It is Colt. 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
19: It's Jingle Ball, baby. Fort Worth, a magical moment. Nothing but a bunch of artists with a bunch of bangers. Ludacris, Cat's Eye. We got Ray coming to the function this year, and we can get you to Dickies Arena again tomorrow on the 30s all day, starting at 7:30 with the Kid Craddock Morning Show and our Capital One cardholder presale kicking off at 10 a.m. tomorrow morning with your Capital One card.

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1: I'm not trying to be like a hater or anything, but I'm just saying, like, you told me that you ended up, you cheated on your man like several times, and then what happened?
2: And then all of a sudden he decided to break up.
1: I mean, all of a sudden he decided to break up. Like, it was some sort of a shocker that could happen. All right.